94.7 The Hog. WWBT Sumter, Florence, and the PD. It's classic rock that really rocks. 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

0: We are into another hour here at UCR. This month, you have the chance to see Skynyrd songs performed a few different ways. Lynyrd Skynyrd, of course, is on the road with Foreigner playing to packed houses on the Double Trouble Double Vision Tour, and legendary lead singer Lou Gramm joined Foreigner at the band's recent gigs in the Detroit area, also Toronto. Another Skynyrd OG, drummer Artemis Pyle, is out there on the road with his group, the Artemis Pyle Band. They will be playing shows together starting this month with two gigs in Ohio, and they have additional shows throughout the fall. As Artemis told me recently, there's variations and differences you can hear in all of Skynyrd's music.
1: Well, variations is a good word because, Bob Burns, the original drummer for the band, we lost him in a car wreck. He was actually in APB. He'd come out and do three or four songs with us, and I'd see people in the crowd crying because seeing Bob and I together. I always try to have respect for Bob's parts that he wrote for the band before I came along. I was still in the Marines. And so I do a slight variation on some of Bob's parts, but I try to hold true to what he's doing out of respect to Bob and the music.

0: And then, of course, the songs that I wrote with Skynyrd, like That Smell, Saturday Night Special, You Got That Right. You know, all of my songs, I'm a live drummer. So, you know, I try to respect Bob's parts and then, you know, fully unleash my fervor on the songs that I wrote with the band and Ronnie, like That Smell. You know, Ronnie and I wrote that song together one night and then presented it to the band the next day. And I love playing that song. All of the songs are a challenge. You know, there is some variation in some of the stuff that I do on Bob's parts, but I don't get too far afield. I mean, you know, you have to play it pretty close to the, you know, to the bone. And I like to take it way back to the bone, man.
1: It's Matt Wardlaw. You can see the latest tour dates for the Artemis Pyle Band at apbmusic.com. And since Artemis was talking about the late Bob Burns, let's hear one of the Skynyrd songs that has Bob's legendary drumming. This is Ultimate Classic Rock.

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0: If you're just joining us, we've been talking with the great Sebastian Bach. 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

0: Sebastian Bach from his most recent solo album, Child Within the Man, which is a phenomenal listen if you've not heard that record. That's a tune from the album called What Do I Got to Lose that has, about 2 million views on YouTube for the music video. Sebastian Bach is here with us tonight. We're going to talk about your upcoming tour with Twisted Sister, but what else is on deck for you besides those concerts and the solo shows that you have on deck?
1: Well, I'm starting to get the itch to do a new studio album. My last one, Child Within the Man, came out in 2024, and I've made the first step, which is creating a Dropbox folder for Bruiser, my guitar player, Fede, my bass player, Paris, my drummer, who's my son. I'm going to be working with Devin Bronson again. I'm going to reach out to Miles Kennedy, who co-wrote two songs on my last album, and probably without a doubt my favorite solo song I ever recorded, which is What Do I Got to Lose, which is such a kick-ass tune that I love it. I love the song. So that was co-written with Miles Kennedy. Thank you, Miles Kennedy. So I've made the first step. We got the Dropbox folder. It's working. It's called New Ideas 2026. So here we go.
0: That is some fantastic news. We're going to look forward to hearing new music from Sebastian Bach. As you heard from the song that we played off of his most recent solo record, Child Within the Man, Baz is in good shape. So we have a lot to look forward to when it comes to new music from Sebastian Bach. It's Matt Wardlaw. Let's take it back to the beginning. It's Ultimate Classic Rock.

97 The Hog. It's like a puzzle inside an enigma wrapped in bacon. 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

0: Roadhouse Blues. We're going to send that one out to Sebastian Bach, all of the touring that he's been doing in recent years. Baz, of course, fans are looking forward to the shows that you're doing with Twisted Sister. Those kick off in just about a month, and it seems like you're just going to roll right into those pretty much, but has it been daunting at all getting ready for this whole experience?
1: Yeah. You know, in 30 years, at least, I've never gone on stage and not done I Remember You. And I've never, I always have been doing the same songs for decades. I mean, I switch it up. I got a new record, Child Within a Man, and we do four songs every night from the new record, and the fans love it. So I'm very happy that I'm in a small way, kind of like Rush, where I can do new songs. People aren't going to the bathroom. They're not bored. They like the new stuff as much as they like the old stuff. And all you got to do is come to the show and you'll see that. So I'm very happy that I don't always have to do the same songs, but you do have to do the hits. Like, you know, if you're coming to see me, you're going to expect Youth Gone Wild and 18 of Life and I Remember You and Monkey Business. So when you say, is it daunting? I've never gone on stage and I've done in corporate shows, but even in my corporate shows, I do I Remember You. So that's daunting. Like, I know how to work the crowd with my songs. I haven't done it yet with Twisted Sister songs, but I kind of learned how to be in Skid Row from being a fan of Twisted Sister. So, you know, I hope my body, you know, I'm 58. The guys, JJ is just turned 74. So I'm going to be, you know, I'm pretty young in comparison. But I'm not no spring chicken myself either. Like, you know, I get banged up, my legs, you know, I got to do stretches and stuff. You know, as you get older, you still have energy, but it kind of comes in spurts. So like on a show day, I'm not doing anything really. I'm circling. What time do we go on? 9:30, whatever time. And I circle that and I get the rock and roll job done every night. But the rest of the day, like I'm not using my voice. I'm resting. I'm doing sit-ups and push-ups in my hotel room is what I do. And I mean, that's kind of boring, but what I'm saying is I'm not like, you know, we're not partying every night and stuff like that. Like, you know, we definitely used to, but you know, the focus is on delivering a quality rock show. So that's going to be with Twisted Sister. I'm very excited. I love the music. I love it. Dee Snider's always been one of my favorite entertainers, and he's a great friend. And so I'm honored to continue the legacy of SMF number one, SMF number two.
0: Sebastian Bach, SMF number two. That's a good way to put it, since we can't tell you what SMF stands for here on the radio. But we are certainly looking forward to seeing SMF number two out there with Twisted Sister. Folks in New Jersey, sounds like you might have a chance to get a preview courtesy of some band that we all kind of know called Bent Brother. Bent Brother is set to play at the Starland Ballroom August 28th. And for everybody else, the first proper Twisted Sister show with Sebastian Bach, that's going to happen at the Alaska State Fair September 4th. It's a pretty safe bet that this song will be in the set. This is Ultimate Classic Rock.

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All right, so we have a simple theme tonight. Artists who toured in 1986 who are still touring 40 years later. Rod Stewart is on that list, and he's been in the midst of his one last time farewell tour since 2024. And fans at his Jones Beach show recently got an extra treat as he brought out Little Steven to jam on a few songs. And I would have loved to have seen that, but you can see video of that moment at the UCR website. It is Matt Wardlaw. Tonight's 9 at 9, rolling onward with someone who, like Rod Stewart and many of the artists on our list tonight, have been touring for much longer than 40 years. And Bob Dylan is 85 years young, still going strong. I feel like Bob Dylan is the type of guy who's not necessarily going to let us know when he's done touring, but I guess we'll see. Here's Bob, and it's Ultimate Classic Rock.

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0: There's a flashback for you. 40 years ago, ZZ Top was out on the road touring for the Afterburner album. 40 years later, Billy Gibbons still has the ZZ Top touring machine out there. He's one of the hardest working guys in the concert biz, whether it's ZZ shows, solo shows, concerts with Kings of Chaos, and anybody else who might ask him to come out on the stage. Billy Gibbons just loves to play. That much is true. It's ultimate classic rock.
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It's the 9 at 9, and if you're just joining us, we are looking at artists who were on the road 40 years ago, and they are still out there. 1986, think back to that time, Van Halen had a new guy in the band called Sammy Hagar, and they had their first album with Sammy, 5150, a sold-out tour featuring Bachman-Turner Overdrive, opening things up. And 40 years later, sadly, Eddie Van Halen is gone, but the Red Rocker and Michael Anthony still out there playing those Van Halen songs, the best of all worlds band. That is what they've been calling it. Sammy is back in action later this week. He has a show with friends at Sturgis on Saturday. And then August 13th, you can catch Sammy, the band, and Rick Springfield doing one more show together in Colorado Springs. Remember, there's only one way to rock, and it's called Ultimate Classic Rock.

40 years ago, Def Leppard played a handful of concerts, but they were important ones because Rick Allen was playing his first gigs with the band after losing his arm in that awful auto accident. They did the initial shows with Status Quo drummer Jeff Rich helping out. Midway through the run, Rick finally played his first shows on his own without Jeff, including what was billed as a triumphant return at the Monsters of Rock Festival at Castle Donington in England, a massive stadium gig. Rick, of course, received a hero's welcome. It's Matt Wardlaw. If you are just joining us, we are looking at bands who were touring in 1986, still out there 40 years later, and we can add Journey to that list. This is Ultimate Classic Rock.

0: 1986, AC/DC was out on the road for their Who Made Who tour. I don't know if you saw this, but Brian Johnson had a bit of a scare in one of the recent gigs on the Power Up tour dates that are ongoing here in the States. One of the cannons went a bit rogue, and that would spook me a bit too, Brian. So I'm glad that everything ended up being okay. This is the 9 at 9. It is Ultimate Classic Rock.
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bands and artists who were on the road in 1986 and they're still touring here in 2026. I'm going to give you one more. That's our topic for the 9 at 9. Let's make it 10 at 9 because 40 years ago, Stevie Nicks was touring in support of her Rock a Little album, and the Queen indeed has been out there playing some shows this year, including a great gig in Austin, a festive gig at the New Orleans Jazz Fest, and we all want to know what she played at the wedding of Taylor Swift.

Travis Kelce at Madison Square Garden, July 4th weekend. If you were there, you got to share those details with me. Wardlaw wants to know. Here is Stevie in her Fleetwood Mac era. It is ultimate classic rock.

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Def Leppard released their Hysteria album 39 years ago this week, and as I've mentioned, we will revisit the record Friday night as our UCR album of the week. But tonight, right now on Backstage, we are going to travel back to be in Denver with the band when they were on tour for Hysteria, a massive outing that found Def Leppard performing in the round. And here's another moment from that particular night in Denver, recorded at McNichols Sports Arena. 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

0: It's Wardlaw. Look, I was just a tad too young. I'll admit it. I was a tad too young to attend the Hysteria Tour in person, although I have seen many Def Leppard shows since then. But in 1987 and 1988, the best I could do was just stare at my cassette of Hysteria, watch the band on MTV, particularly the video for Pour Some Sugar on Me, which gave me a good window at what the Def Leppard concert experience might look like. And I just hoped that one day, I would get to see those guys live. And thankfully, it worked out. I got to see Def Leppard. But if you got a chance to see Def Leppard on the Hysteria Tour or even the Pyromania Tour, High and Dry or On Through the Night for the Def Leppard OGs out there, let me know because I want to hear those stories. 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

There's one for the ladies of the 80s and the gents, too, from the multi-platinum, ultimately unforgettable Reckless album by Bryan Adams. You know, the memories are similarly indelible when it comes to Led Zeppelin. Check it out. It's UCR.

Just a few moments ago, I was talking about things that are hard to forget. Folks, let's take a quick straw poll. Can you see straws on the radio? Producer Eric tells me that you cannot. I guess not. Okay. That makes sense. But we do all remember the Dancing in the Dark music video, don't we? Let's see a show of hands. If you're coming up cold on that one, here's another shot that is a much safer bet. It's Ultimate Classic Rock.

0: 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We'll do one for the late Jerry Garcia and more as we continue with Ultimate Classic Rock.
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Eternal kudos to Mike Campbell of the Heartbreakers for that riff that just won't quit running down a dream. I think it has been scientifically proven that when you hear Mike's guitar on that song, you want to run an extra 5 miles. And here's requested Ram Jam with another massive groove monster. It is UCR.

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As promised, let's do that one for the late Jerry Garcia of the Grateful Dead, who a lot of deadheads celebrated over the weekend on what would have been his 84th birthday. There was the annual Jerry Day festivities, and this is cool. They just announced a big, big thing coming next year. Eyes of the World, the Jerry Garcia Experience, a 40,000 square foot touring event that is set to launch in San Francisco in early 2027. I hope I get a look at that because I got to see it. But just generally, there have been a lot of good thoughts for Garcia floating out there in the cosmos in recent days. So there's one more for all of you and for Jerry. It's Matt Wardlaw. And this month in 1972, Eagles released the follow-up single to their first single, Take It Easy. And the second single, well, it was this song right here. Let's get a little bit witchy on UCR.

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0: One more rockiversary for you all. MTV launched in August of 1981. As we know, the first video was Video Killed the Radio Star by the Buggles. And there we just heard the second song that ever aired on MTV, a scorcher from Pat Benatar, You Better Run. This is Ultimate Classic Rock.
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Cars keyboardist Greg Hawks has been out doing these shows with the band Eddie Japan, including one last month at Daryl's House, the venue owned by the legendary Daryl Hall. And if you have not had the chance to see it yet, Eddie Japan and Greg perform the music of the Cars in a way that's been getting the big thumbs up from the fans. It's a good long set that includes the song we just heard, Just What I Needed, plus other stuff like Touch and Go and Drive. And there's just a handful of dates coming up, but definitely worth keeping your eyes on the website at eddiejapan.com to stay in tune with what they're up to. It's Matt Wardlaw. Come as you are. Let's do that. It's Nirvana, and this is Ultimate Classic Rock.

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2: 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The Hog.

Here's our headline of the day. It's one for the computer programming nerds. IT boss left root session open for bring your kid to work day. The second headline was, Daddy, I typed a Unix command. Was it a bad one? Now, if you laughed at that, you are definitely my target audience for that one. Look, we look to reach everyone out there in the UCR universe. So there's one for you, and you're welcome. It's Ultimate Classic Rock.

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Billy Squire's hair was long enough at that point that we can make the appropriate transition here. Let's talk to Jeff Keith of Tesla tomorrow night. They are out on the road with Extreme and Motley Crue. We'll talk about Tesla's legendary career and everything they have going on. It's Matt Wardlaw. Thank you also to Sebastian Bach for spending some time with us tonight. SebastianBach.com is the place for all things Baz related, including those tour dates for both his solo shows and Twisted Sister. So check those out. Make some plans. Big kudos also going out to producer Eric. And I'll say thanks to all of you for spending your evening with us as well. We will do this again tomorrow night, I promise you. And until then, good night.

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WWBD Sumter, Florence, and the PD. 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
4: The USDA recently took its annual look at land values and cash rents. Lance Honig of the National Agriculture Statistics Service talked about the land values report that came out last Friday.
5: The sixth consecutive year of increasing values across the board, but maybe a bit of a slowing in terms of that increase. We saw a little bit of a slowdown in those increases last year, a little bit. We're talking about three major categories, all land and buildings, cropland, and pasture. And again, increases across the board on all three categories, a little bit slower than what we've seen in some of the recent years.
4: Cash rents are similar to a year ago.
5: Taking a look at the cash rents, what we're talking about here is the average cash rent rate that was paid by producers for land that they rented on their operations. And there we saw pretty slow changes happening there. In fact, very similar to what we saw last year. Last year's values were very similar to what we saw the year before. And so this is really two consecutive years of pretty steady cash rental rates, looking at cropland down just a dollar an acre from last year. That sits at $160 per acre on average. Irrigated cropland rates unchanged from last year. Non-irrigated cropland rates down a dollar. Actually did see an increase in the average pasture cash rental rates, up a dollar an acre to $16.50 per acre.

0: worker.
1: The U.S. Department of Agriculture plans to reopen cattle imports from Mexico later this month, beginning at the Douglas, Arizona port of entry. Ben Weinheimer, president and CEO of the Texas Cattle Feeders Association, says the phased reopening comes with extended health protocols designed to keep New World screwworm out of the U.S.
2: We're probably really the cleanest animals moving into the country when it comes to the presenting a really low risk for introduction or reintroduction of any type of disease or pest into the U.S.
1: Weinheimer says the gradual reopening is an important step towards restoring the normal flow of cattle and beef trade between the United States and Mexico.
2: Everybody's kind of looking forward to a point of, you know, renormalizing trade with Mexico, because it's been really, well, there's an international boundary there. When it comes to the flow of cattle and beef products, the border operates fairly transparently historically, and we kind of hope to see that really reach that state again here and going forward in the next several months.
1: He also offered an encouraging update on the New World screwworm situation in Texas.
2: The last confirmed case is posted on USDA's website is July 21st. They're still getting many larvae submissions to the lab in Kerrville, to the mobile lab in Pleasanton, Texas. And so those entomologists and scientists, you know, continue to have a pretty heavy workload related to those submissions. Several of those submissions they're getting, though, are not being confirmed as New World screwworm. That's good to see.
3: There ain't nothing like football season in the South. The bands thunder, the grills smoke, the hits come hard, and the ladies arrive in game day dresses made to turn heads. And for tax-free weekend, Rivals of Store Divided has Gamecock Garnet and Clemson Orange in legendary proportions. 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
1: New survey results show the rural economy continues to struggle with weak commodity prices, rising input costs, and ongoing uncertainty surrounding trade policy weighing heavily on farmers and ranchers. Crane University economist Ernie Goss says rural bankers across a 10-state region remain concerned about the outlook. He explains what the latest Rural Main Street Index reveals.
2: Most of the scores that we calculate here are range between 0 and 100, with 50 being growth neutral, and the index is well below growth neutral. In fact, for the fifth time in the past 6 months, it was below growth neutral, sort of like your, or at least my chemistry score in high school. It well below growth neutral. It was around 42 for the month of July, and of course that's not good. It's the no secret here that the farming and ranching across the U.S. is not doing well right now, and we can place the blame to some degree on tariffs and other factors at the international level.
1: Goss says it's not just one issue dragging down the rural economy. Instead, producers are being squeezed from both sides of the balance sheet.
2: It's the prices of the commodities which are down and not strong. And that in this area of the country, that's chiefly wheat, corn, and soybean. That's okay. On the flip side, their costs are rising. That would be, for example, fertilizer, diesel fuel, and other inputs. So the rancher and the farmer is being squeezed. And I would say a high proportion of the farmers and ranchers in our area, the 10-state area, stretching from west to Colorado and Wyoming and east to Illinois. So it's we're talking about a big stretch of the agricultural sector of the U.S. economy, and of course that's really hitting home, and we're seeing some real pain out there, and it's been going on since 2022.
1: Even with those financial pressures, rural banks aren't seeing the kind of credit problems that defined the farm crisis of the 1980s.
2: I'll compare this to the 80s. Now, I wasn't here in the 80s and we didn't conduct the surveys, but that was a tough time when the bankers got too aggressive in lending and farmers got too aggressive in borrowing. That's not the case now. Right now, the bankers have been pretty prudent lending, and farmers likewise have been very prudent borrowing. So while the economic conditions are not good, we ask questions about credit out there, and there's credit is tightened a bit, and credit standards have tightened a bit. But when you look at farm

0: Loan delinquencies, not so much. We looked to ask about the last 6 months. Not much movement there in terms of delinquencies. Now, there are bankruptcies have risen, but not to the extent you'd expect based upon our survey.
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2: I don't know if you saw the news, Woody, but there was a certain pizza chain named the number one in customer service. And it's your arch nemesis, Papa Murphy's. Now, if you're new to the show, you're like, I'm sorry, what did you just say, Wilcox? You may not know the story about the time Woody found out that Papa Murphy's isn't cooking pizzas and bought a pizza, took it home and opened it up for the family to have dinner and realized it was raw. Now, whose fault is that? You damn
3: Papa
2: right.
3: Murphy's.
2: You damn right it's Woody's. But he, for now, 19 years, this will be the 20th year. This will be the 20th anniversary of you realizing that Papa Murphy's doesn't bake pizza.
3: Pretty close, yeah.
2: So we better have some sort of celebration for that.
3: Right.
2: And for now, the last 19 plus years, Woody is beside himself every time the word Papa Murphy's comes up. Well, yesterday they were announced as the number one pizza chain for customer service in America. Now, I will say, before you probably say it, aren't they the only take and bake pizza chain in America? And to my knowledge, the answer is yes. I'm not here to come down on Papa Murphy's. I'm here to try and make Woody angry and to bait him into saying something stupid. Really, that's my goal every day on the show.
3: Look,
2: and it usually comes
3: true. I took the kids. They were hungry. We were like, there's a pizza joint. The guy's like, it'll be like 15 minutes. Okay. He's putting together the pizza, and I'm like, what's taking so long? And then he hands it to us, and it's raw. What took you 15 minutes back
4: there? He had to roll out the dough and, you know, ladle out the sauce and all that.
2: Look, to me, what I thought was funny was them claiming the moniker, we're the number one take-and-bake pizza chain in America. Because I'm serious, I don't believe there is another take-and-bake pizza chain in America.
4: There's not.
2: Right?
4: There's not. I mean, you can pick one up from the grocery store, but there's not like a brick-and-mortar place where you would go.
2: That's not a pizza chain. That's the grocery store.
4: Right.
2: Right, you're right. You can get pizzas that you take home and cook a lot of places,
4: right,
2: but not as that's their whole business,
4: correct,
2: except for Papa Murphy's.
4: They're the Batteries Plus of the pizza world. They are the honey-baked ham store.
2: No, don't get me started.
4: How are you still in business?
3: But they would have to have uncooked ham. They just put honey on ham and handed it to you. Then you go home and bake it there.
2: I suppose you're right. It's not a one-to-one comparison, although I will allow Chelsea, because I don't understand how the honey-baked ham store stays in business. Because there's only 2 days a year, really, when people are like, I need a ham,
4: yes,
2: and I need it now.
4: Correct.
2: What are we talking about?
4: Easter?
2: Thanksgiving and Easter, yeah, right? That's, yeah, that's maybe Christmas. I mean, you ain't going to the ham store for Arbor Day.
4: No,
2: nobody's like, oh, damn, I didn't realize Groundhog Day was next week. Let's get out and get our ham.
4: Seriously, I've thought about this for 15 years.
2: I don't know. It's got to be a front for something.
4: Yeah.
2: Listen, I'm not mad at you, honey baked people, but I don't know how you're doing it. Mm-hmm. What's your message? You got to be doing something illegal. I don't have proof, but it just doesn't make sense to me. Now, at least the pizza that you take home and bake, it's year round. It's not like that's built on a holiday. However, if I guess there's a message there. If you want to be number one in your field, create one, right?
4: Right.
2: Come up with a, hey, we're the uncooked hot dog store.
4: Well,
2: and we're the number one uncooked hot dog store in America. You want to get an uncooked dog to take home and eat after you cook it, then we're your people.
4: Well, you don't assemble that as much. What about just like somebody who hands you all the ingredients for a taco?
2: How about a store that sells you the cow and then you take it home and butcher it?
4: Oh, gosh.
2: And then,
3: we sell you a cow and a grinder.
4: It's very farm to
2: and
4: table.
2: And a shotgun.
4: Oh.
2: The cow's live, obviously.

0: So you're going to knock the cow off.
1: We call it hamburgers at home. It's a cow, a ball peen hammer, and a grinder.
0: And we're the number one uncooked cow store in America.
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6: SFN News, I'm Kyle Nash. I'm Senate Ag Chair John Bozeman is holding fast to his Thursday Farm Bill markup schedule, hoping to have the Democratic votes bite in to report the bill with tie-breaking Mitch McConnell still out. Without Democratic votes or McConnell's tie-breaking vote, Bozeman can't advance his farm bill to the full Senate. But the Ag Chair insists his Thursday markup is still on, regardless of the uncertainty over Democratic support, according to various news sources.
7: In the Senate, we have to have 60 votes to pass a farm bill, so we must have bipartisan support. I look forward to continuing conversations with my colleagues to make sure that we have the support to get this across the finish line and to the president's desk to be signed in law.
6: Talks continue through July and are still going on until Thursday's last-minute markup before a five-week recess. Both sides were mum, as were farm interests, even as Bozeman made concessions to Democrats on SNAP and included year-round E15 in revised text. Top Ag Democrat Amy Klobuchar had not tipped her hand after telling us earlier.
8: I appreciate that. He has a number of bipartisan proposals in there. But our Democrats are united, so we need to see some change.
6: Bozeman met a key Democratic demand to give states another year to reduce SNAP payment errors before facing cost share penalties. But there was no public indication of a deal at the start of the week, with Ag Democrats in a strong bargaining position ahead of the midterm elections. Digital news platform NotUs.org reported Klobuchar's office as saying there's plenty of work left to do. Environmental group Friends of the Earth is urging senators to reject the Senate Republican Farm Bill proposal. The organization opposes a provision allowing year-round sales of E15 gasoline, arguing it would increase corn production and pesticide use while benefiting large commodity producers and ethanol companies. Friends of the Earth also criticized cuts to conservation funding and says the bill does not restore reductions to the SNAP program, calling instead for greater investment in conservation, diversified farming, and healthy food access. Kyle Nash, I'm SFN News.
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2: Chelsea, have you guys taken in any raccoons lately? I know you're now dog owners and you've got 38 cats. Apparently, science tells us that raccoons are our next pets.
3: You hear that, Woody? Woody's the raccoon guy.
2: Anybody see this? This is based on a study from the University of Arkansas that says, could your next pet be a raccoon?
4: No.
3: Probably not.
2: I realize that different people in different parts, depending on where you live, are, you know, maybe more interested in raccoons than others, potentially as food. Right. I don't know what you're up to, but that's a thing. But according to this study, and you may want to sit down for this one, this is why you may eventually have a raccoon as a pet. Raccoons are physically changing in response to their interactions with humans.
4: What do you mean they're physically changing?
2: By physically changing, it means, among other things, their faces are evolving to look cuter, for lack of a better term.
3: Stop it.
2: According to the biologist in this study, once wild animals start spending time in the proximity of people, not only do they become a little less afraid, of course, of people, but they start showing physical signs of what's called domestication syndrome. Raccoons aren't the only animals that this happens to, but where they develop, among other things, softer facial features to look cuter.
3: AI is drunk. Go home.
2: Not AI in this case.
3: Look.
2: I've looked it up.

0: Domestication syndrome. Anybody ever heard of it?
1: No, because it's not real.
0: A suite of physical and behavioral traits that are commonly appearing in domesticated animals, such as floppy ears, short snouts, lighter coat colors. Also, reduced brain size is one of them as well.
2: So that's what I have.
1: You have to become cuter also.
0: Yeah, you've only got one of them, Woody.
2: I got the floppy ears.
0: Okay, well, there's that. Do you have a curly tail or a short snout?
2: Yep.
1: Look, I bet that they, you know, they're not as scared of us as they used to be.
0: Sure, right, we all have seen that.
1: But, like, their face getting softer before my eyes. Like,
0: well, I don't know about before your eyes. I think we're talking about, I guess, over generations. It can't be, like, over a week. Right,
2: no,
0: that's
2: no,
0: not how it works.
2: Do they have survival. Pictures of the raccoons from, like, the 1800s?
1: Right.
2: They're like, damn, those things are ugly.
1: With probably wearing a top hat and a monocle in my mind.
0: I'd love to see that. And I guess that would be how you would measure it. You'd have to, right? Because
1: yes.
0: They're not talking about, hey, I was near that raccoon and now he looks different today. It's not that.
1: Right.
0: Unless he's putting on like glasses and a nose and mustache. They're talking, I assume, about evolution, essentially.
1: Right. But I mean, this
0: But somehow being near a human makes them evolve cuter, but dumber. Which is how, as we all are
1: some
0: getting
1: people
0: there.
1: Evolution.
2: Are we getting cuter and dumber?
1: It's you know, the whole theory of survival of the fittest.
0: This isn't only happening to raccoons. Foxes and mice that live in urban areas also have softer facial features.
2: Those 1800s mice were badasses.
1: Is that a city mouse or a country mouse? Oh, it's got to be a city mouse that's a softer face.
0: They do warn that even though they may look cuter and have softer facial features, they are still not great pets. And that goes for raccoons, foxes, etc. So, that's happening.
1: Again, thank you so much, science and men, on this International Day of Men. For bringing
2: what
1: us.
2: Makes you think it was a man doing this?
1: Such incredible news.
2: That's very sexist of you.
0: How dare you? That's why we have a day now, because you ladies can't be trusted with this sort of information. How dare you just poo-poo a man's, could have been his life's work to figure out that if you hang around a raccoon, his face gets softer and he gets dumber. It seems like an important study. Somehow there's real, mm-hmm. real teeth behind that.
1: It's definitely happening to me on this show.
0: Are your features getting softer and your brain's getting smaller?
1: Right. My face is just getting bigger.
0: Curly tails, by the way.
1: I also have a curly tail.
0: He also used to do middays. But do you have a curly tail? Okay. Well, that's fun. 704-FEZ-3200. If your features have gotten softer after listening to the Woody and Wilcox show for years, we'd love to hear from you.
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4: From the WNBF Newsroom, I'm Jake Reyes. A Scotland County Detective Lieutenant tells us it appears Scotland Correctional Institution staff followed all proper protocols and procedures before a large prison fight Monday. Three of the five inmates stabbed in the fight remain in the hospital, but they're expected to recover. 15 inmates were involved in the fight at the prison located on McGritz Bridge Road in the Laurenburg area. Staff have since lifted lockdown but are continuing to investigate what led up to the fight. In Robeson County, deputies have a man in custody who's accused of killing someone and then barricading himself inside his home. Joseph Stokes is charged with first-degree murder. Deputies responded to Stokes' home on Highway 72 East around 5:20 yesterday morning, where they found the body of 49-year-old Earl Carpenter. Stokes is now in jail without a bond. For more information on these stories and more, visit WNBFnews.com or download our WNBF News app in your app store. From the WNBF Newsroom, I'm Jake Reyes.
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2: All right, I'm going to mainly throw myself under the bus, I guess, for this one. I saw a headline this morning, and I'll give you as much as I can without giving it away, and you'll see what I mean by that. It says, iconic Windows startup sound added to the National Recording Registry. Iconic Windows startup sound added to the National Recording Registry. The Windows 95 reboot chime, dubbed the Microsoft sound, has been added to the Library of Congress's National Recording Registry for its cultural significance.
3: That's the one that was composed by Brian Eno, right?
2: As it ends up, Chelsea, he's not wrong.
3: Right. What? I mean, I think that's like, that's one of those things.
2: Why do you know that?
3: It's like, it's one of those silly Jeopardy question type of trivia things where they're like, you know, Brian Eno did the sound to Windows 95.
4: I know, that's like bonus knowledge. You need to nail the regular knowledge before you get to that level.
3: No, you don't, Chelsea. You can always go for bonus points.
4: Can't do math, but Brian Eno.
2: That's such a great point, Chelsea. Thank you for saying that. 100%. Woody has run before he walked. Right. That's what you're saying. And I see what you're getting at.
4: Which
2: there.
4: Is, I mean, impressive at times, but also problematic.
3: Very.
2: I can't balance my checkbook, but yes, I know Brian Eno did the Windows reboot song.
3: Right.
2: Which
4: what
2: is not
4: that?
2: A song. It's a chime. It's just a series of sounds.
4: That thing when it comes back on.
2: Well, so that's, you're hitting at what I was going to get to before I realized that Woody knew it was Brian Eno. I listened to it and I thought to myself, I don't know that I've ever heard that sound in my life. And when I saw the headline, I thought, well, of course, I'm going to play this sound and it's going to be that classic whatever. And I played it and I'm like, I don't think so.
4: Well, I mean, you are known for not remembering things.
2: I mean, yes, and I'll own that. But,
3: what were you doing in 95? Were you around computers yet?
2: Well, but

0: It must have lasted for a period of time.
1: Yeah. Yeah.
0: I mean, I used computers in the 90s. So
1: you've heard it probably thousands of times and just blanked it out.
0: You would think so, is my answer. To be determined is okay. My second answer. Stand by, because I want to play it. I also thought it was interesting. I'd never heard of the National Recording Registry. This is something where they archive the most important sounds, music, audio of any sort.
1: It's where you can find the Woody and Wilcox podcast.
2: Yes.
1: That's where you cannot find the Woody and Wilcox podcast. But
0: it is all kinds of interesting things. Stand by. I want to play the sound. I want to see if you have the same reaction I did. And we'll get to that next.
3: The Woody and Wilcox Show. 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
2: So I saw the headline that the iconic Windows startup sound from Windows 95 was added to the National Recording Registry. And the reason why that's important to me is, first of all, I guess I'd forgotten that there was something called the National Recording Registry, but this is something that I think it's part of the Library of Congress, where they've gathered the most important audio from like a century and a half that has some really cultural significant meaning to the United States in one way or another. Inventions, music that was really important,
3: and
2: all
3: they,
2: those things.
3: They add like a certain amount every year, right? There's like a committee that votes on, hey, should this be in the registry?
2: If you will, it's like the Audio Hall of Fame, kind of, but it's more, you know, an archival type thing. But what was interesting partly to me is I saw, okay, Windows iconic startup sound, which says it's the 1995 Windows reboot chime that was added to the National Recording Registry because of its cultural significance. And I would say to you, I assume if I play it, you'll go, oh, yeah. Yeah, I remember that. And that's probably it. You'd move on with your life.
4: Right.
2: But I played it, and I thought, I don't know if I've ever, I don't feel like I've heard that before.
3: But you know the lyrics, right?
2: No lyrics. Just sort of a collection of sounds that was used as a reboot chime. Kind of like, you've got mail. You know, that thing. That's, I'm sure that's in there as well. It's in the registry of recording whatever I said. So let me play the audio for you and see if you recognize it.
4: It looks like a shriveled up bush.
2: Sorry. That ought to be in there too, by the way, though. That should be in the National Registry, but that's not it. Here it is.
4: Who's eating tuna?
2: Sorry, right. That's the wrong one too. No, here's the actual sound. Chelsea.
4: Nope.
2: Thank you.
3: But you were like 8 at the time in 95. So
2: it lasted more than a year, right? It wasn't just 95 for like a week. I mean, it was their thing for a while. I don't know how long it was.
3: But did it change when it went to like Windows 98 in 3 years?
4: That's probably what I remember.
2: So let me play it again. Which, by the way, was composed, as Woody pointed out of the blue by a man by the name of Brian Eno.

0: As Chelsea pointed out, you can't balance your checkbook, but you know who composed the Windows 95 chime. Right. And that's not wrong. That is correct about Woody.
1: Yeah.
2: Makes him special. That's the one I know.
0: That sounds more familiar. Yes.
1: That's the Windows 98. So what you had is this short window of that Windows 95 sound that you guys, I mean, think about it. That's how many years ago now? That's right, 30.
0: Right. But I mean, yes, you're right. It was a long time ago.
1: You're to be forgiven if you don't remember the 95 sound that was only there for a couple of years. And to Chelsea's point, she was young. And Wilcox, you were probably just starting what to work? As a career in radio?
0: Yeah, I mean, I started.
1: Not a whole lot of.
0: God, that sounds too old.
1: Not a whole lot
0: now.
1: Of computers at the time.
2: That was my point, is that most people didn't have. We didn't have a personal computer in 95.
0: When do you remember getting your first computer?
2: College.
0: I didn't own a computer in 95 either, but I used one from work.
2: I used one at the school, maybe, and we learned how to type. But regular computers and stuff, I think we were on. I mean, they were expensive, and we didn't really have money for. We didn't have computer money growing up.
0: First computer was 98 for me, I believe. I think that's right.
1: 94.
2: Are you 94? Serious?
1: Yeah, I had a MacBook.
2: Did you live with Steve Jobs?
0: A MacBook? I don't think that was a thing, was it? You're saying MacBook? I don't think that's right.
2: 94.
1: Yeah, it was a laptop. It was a Mac because I had taken my FEMA money after the earthquake and because my computer was destroyed in the earthquake and bought one for school.
2: But how did you even have one prior? Because they were expensive. It's not like you had real money.
1: Oh, I was a baller, Chelsea. I think I still had an Apple IIc at that time.
0: I don't even know what you're saying.
2: Me either.
1: Computer nerds just orgasm. Let's just say that.
0: I don't think that's true. Now, maybe either. With this.
2: I'd take them, I guess, out to some beautiful park or something and spread them.
0: That, by the way, is in the National Recording Registry. So the list is long and not always pretty.
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2: Just joining us, we were talking in the previous segment about how a sound was added to what's called the National Recording Registry, which is sort of an archive where they keep some of the most important things ever recorded in significant cultural ways to history. I think I said that backwards, but you know what I'm saying. Yeah. And one of them was the iconic, as they say, Windows 95 startup sound. And appreciate those of you ringing in with commentary on that.
3: I think we should put the Licorice Queen in this National Registry. What do y'all think? What do you suck?
2: The Black Licorice Queen. Yeah, I think that's not a bad idea. Right? That's her. That ought to be. I mean, that ought to be Windows startup sound, too.
4: Well, that's a different thing. I'm going to give you your Windows startup sound. But important to cultural history? Panties. Let's not jump the shark so quickly.
5: That could be the error sound.
2: Here was the actual sound.
4: No.
2: I said I'd never heard that sound before, which was odd to me because obviously they're calling it iconic. They've put it into the thing. But I apparently am not the only one. Chelsea didn't remember hearing that, nor, I guess, did this guy.
6: Hey, guys. You know, I've been farting around Windows for a long time, and I really don't believe that's the correct soundtrack. I think that they pulled the wrong one. It's kind of close to sound like something that could have come from Windows, but I think somebody punked them. Y'all have a good one.
2: No, I mean, I wish you were right, because then it makes me feel less like of an idiot, but I've triple-checked it at this point, and that is the correct sound. And as Woody pointed out, composed by Brian Eno, who, by the way, is in the Rock and Roll Hall of Fame. He was in the band Roxy Music, and he also was a producer and worked with all kinds of huge bands, I think, including U2 and others.
5: Yep.
2: So imagine that. Imagine being that guy, and they're like, hey, you're really accomplished. Want you to put together like four sounds that we're going to use when we start a computer. And it, probably his first question was, what's a computer? Mm-hmm. And then like, I don't know, that seems dumb. It makes you wonder, like, did he get paid? Because wasn't it the You've Got Mail guy who got like a dollar or got like a gift certificate to Chili's?
4: Yeah,
2: or
4: it was somebody's
2: it was nothing.
4: Husband.
2: Yeah, it was just somebody who worked in the building and they were like, I don't know, my husband can say You've Got Mail. And they were like, all right, do it. And then it became, you know, a massive...
4: That should be in there.
2: Well, that is in the National Recording Registry as well. Those are some of the other iconic moments that...
5: He was paid $35,000 to compose the 3.25-second startup sound.
4: I don't remember talking about $35,000.
2: No, not the You've Got Mail. He's talking about Brian Eno.
4: Okay. Yep. Wow, that's a lot of money back then.
2: $35,000?
5: Yes.
2: And this was the result.
5: Right.
2: Kids, get a piano. Wow.
5: There were other sounds you probably remember. Remember that one? That one?
2: That's the one I just played.
5: Right.
2: I don't remember the others. This guy has a suggestion.
6: If they wanted an iconic Windows 95 sound, they should have given the sound that came whenever the blue screen came up and let you know your computer was screwed. That was pretty iconic, and I think all of us would remember it. In fact, I think it's still around today.
2: I don't remember a sound for the blue screen that said your computer was screwed.
5: That's the sound.
2: No, I mean, I know that sound, but that's the blue screen sound?
5: Yeah, any error message that when it would come up would give you that sound.
4: Okay.
5: But especially the blue screen of death. Right.
4: Can we keep that for our show just to, you know, note Woody's mistake?
2: Just play that
4: wrong
2: song.
4: Error message.
2: I don't know. I kind of like the buzzer better, but I do. I see where you're going with that.
7: After that Windows 95 segment, I now know why most days Chelsea sounds like her soul has been sucked out.
2: First of all, Chelsea doesn't sound like her soul has been sucked out. Second of all, is that a knock on Woody or just the show in general? I'm not sure what he's getting at.
5: Yes.
4: I feel like this is interesting. You know, it does have cultural significance. I'm questioning what else is in the archives and what should be.
5: So like Yellow Brick Road went in.
4: But what about things like
5: Bitches Brew from Miles?

0: Davis went in.
1: Yeah, there's
0: and,
1: music, obviously.
2: But, I mean, bring it closer to now. Like, what about, yeah, that.
3: That
2: or the Friends theme song. Or Kapuya, Kapuya. Or, I mean, these are all culturally significant, right?
1: The Hamilton cast doing something is in there from 2015.
0: The original Broadway cast album.
1: Minecraft Volume Alpha. Does that help you?
2: No.
1: Okay. Well, so those are some of the more current. And My Heart Will Go On by Celine Dion is in there.
2: Okay.
1: There's a song by Mary J. Blige that's in there. Tracy Chapman has a song. Steve Miller has a song. So it's a wide-ranging swath of stuff that's in there. So I don't know how you petition. I don't know if there's a vote.
4: Down.
2: Yeah. Let's do
4: down.
2: It.
4: Up and make your thighs burn. Yeah. Come on.
1: I don't know if that's in there, it should be. I don't know if we can submit or how that works. Not clear.
5: I would just like to put in my 2 cents worth on stuff going down the toilet.
1: That ought to be in there, sure. Why wouldn't that be in there? So 704-FEZ-3200, there's also the talk back button on the iHeartRadio app.
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2: Pilot refuses to fly after passenger smokes weed in bathroom. There's a headline I don't think I had seen before. We've heard a lot of weird reasons why flights get delayed or canceled or whatever. In this particular one, they're on the tarmac waiting to take off, and a passenger goes in the bathroom and smokes weed. And everybody knows it. It's clear. And they go, and when the guy comes out, they escort him off the plane.
3: He just wanted off the plane, right?

0: And so in this case, they have to delay the flight because the crew isn't sure what to do.
1: No.
0: They're concerned that they may have been exposed. And the pilot refuses to fly because he feels like he may now be high because the passenger smoked weed.
1: Okay, we got to break this down start to finish.
0: Quote, pilot not willing to risk it.
2: Risk what? What?
1: Right. Okay, so a man goes in the bathroom, smokes old school weed, which is going to require matches or a lighter. How are you getting that on? Why would you pick that anyway when there are so many other options available, man, correct, in the bathroom? And then it gets so smoky that it travels all throughout the plane and into the cockpit to the point where he feels like he may have been affected secondhand.
0: Yep.
1: No.
2: Well, let's rewind it even further.
0: It was partly didn't want to fly high, but also didn't want it to affect him in a future drug test, potentially.
1: I mean, how long would that have had to go on to create enough smoke to make you even kind of high? And secondarily, I feel like you're on the flight, you're at work, they would know what happened.
2: But by the way, has this guy never been to like a concert where he was in the crowd and maybe somebody was smoking there and he's like, oh my God, I can't, my career.
1: I would have wanted it.
0: No. Quote, I have 30 years left of my career at United. I'm not willing to risk getting drug tested.
1: They can't fire you over that when you were on the job. Like, I feel like that would be a lawsuit if they did. Oh, you failed a drug test when you were on that flight where the guy smoked? That doesn't make sense.
2: That's not how it works.
1: You know how invested I am in all of us getting to our destination. I would want to take a group vote on this one. Can we just, everybody?
2: When you're taxiing, do they allow you to get up and go to the bathroom? How did this guy, did he just like grab his weed and run to the bathroom?
0: I don't know how that happened. No clue on, there's no explanation of that. But you know that certainly part of the deal is the pilot is allowed to say, I don't feel like something is safe, or I'm not comfortable flying this plane. That's a huge, they have a veto on everything. And it's usually about something technical, but it could be about somebody's health. And in this case, he's afraid that he's high.
2: How
0: are you going to argue that? You can't argue it.
2: I can't.
1: I would as a passenger.
0: They're going to get on there and be like, prove how high you are.
1: Right?
0: Juggle these oranges. Right. Oh, you're pretty good. I don't think you're high enough.
1: If he's that high, then everyone on the plane is high.
2: Yeah.
1: That's not how the smoke works.
2: By the way,
0: Chelsea does her podcast on the TV show Blossom, she's going to do a second one on how smoke works.
2: And by the way, why am I flying high? What? He's just going to enjoy the flight a little bit more?
1: Is there a button that just does it for you?
2: Yes. He's barely up there.
0: Yeah. Well, I mean, you can argue the merits of being high while flying another time.
2: It's different
0: not
2: than
0: relevant
2: when you're drunk and flying.
0: Right. I don't know that that's the case.
2: He's going to stop at the end of the runway and giggle.
1: Wow. Now, everybody's got to go back to reschedule their flights. How long you get delayed over that man in the bathroom? And again, what is he using? How did he get all that stuff on the plane?
2: I know weed is stronger today than it used to be back in the day, but this pilot really, really needs to relax a little bit.
0: The good news is we've made it through about 2.5-3 minutes, and Woody hasn't said how awful the TSA is. So there's a real breakthrough. That's a real movement in a positive direction.
2: I'm not blaming the TSA for this.
0: Well, that's all Chelsea wanted to do. How do you get it in there? How do you get it in there?
1: Well, that's, you might want to keep that clip of Wilcox, by the way. I'm bringing up a valid point. We're supposed to be preventing these things.
2: The TSA is not searching you for drugs.
0: Well,
2: no.
1: That's
2: not their job.
0: Who is then? Right. Somebody is, right? Are you allowed to just bring them on?
2: Yes, because there are certain states, shocking, that have legalized marijuana. If you're flying within the confines of California, where it is illegal if you're of age to buy, they can't stop you from bringing it.
1: But what about all the other implements and the fire?
0: You can't smoke it on the flight.
2: That's true.
0: You can't smoke anything on a flight.
2: That's true. And yet things happen.
1: If this man had just gotten like a pen instead, if he needed to be high,
2: take an edible.
1: Eat a brownie, dude. Like, he wanted somehow to cause havoc.
2: Yep.
0: Chelsea's going to do a third podcast about how to get high. Blossom, how smoke works, and then how to get high without getting caught.
1: Do your drugs. Just don't inconvenience people.
2: Get high first. It makes Blossom so much better.
0: 704-FEZ-3200. 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
1: From the WMBF Newsroom, I'm Jake Reyes. A Scotland County Detective Lieutenant tells us it appears Scotland Correctional Institution staff followed all proper protocols and procedures before a large prison fight Monday. Three of the five inmates stabbed in the fight remain in the hospital, but they're expected to recover. 15 inmates were involved in the fight at the prison located on McGritz Bridge Road in the Laurenburg area. Staff have since lifted lockdown but are continuing to investigate what led up to the fight. In Robeson County, deputies have a man in custody who's accused of killing someone and then barricading himself inside his home. Joseph Stokes is charged with first-degree murder. Deputies responded to Stokes' home on Highway 72 East around 5:20 yesterday morning, where they found the body of 49-year-old Earl Carpenter. Stokes is now in jail without a bond. For more information on these stories and more, visit WMBFnews.com or download our WMBF News app in your app store. From the WMBF Newsroom, I'm Jake Reyes.
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2: Well, what you need is a round of Woody game Wednesday. And so that's just what the doctor ordered, Chelsea. You know that as well as I do. And doesn't matter what doctor either. Dentist, gyno, the whole nine. So we're going to do that in the next segment. But as has become the tradition, diehards who probably are spending too much time thinking about us are predicting what Woody is going to celebrate today and how on Woody game Wednesday. So if you're new to the show, Woody takes a day in history or a birthday, and then creates what we're going to call a game out of it. Trent in Alaska has tweeted at us at Woody and Wilcox.

0: thought this was solid. Today is National Stress Awareness Day, Chelsea.
1: We need an awareness day?
0: National Stress Awareness Day. So obviously, according to Trent in Alaska, Woody is going to play Stressing About Life and Things You Can't Control. Tell me this star that can make a fancy bowl. Mm. And he'll be playing audio of celebrities that do pottery. That sounds so Woody.
1: Okay.
0: By the way, Seth Rogen, Brad Pitt, Serena Williams are cited as examples of celebrities that do pottery.
1: I'm going to have to take your word for it.
0: I mean, I hadn't done the look up on that either.
2: Seth Rogen's got a whole company dedicated to his pottery.
0: Well, it's all weed-based stuff.
2: Yeah,
0: right?
2: But it's like ashtrays and things like that. But yeah, it's pottery.
0: Yeah, I mean, so that's not what we're doing, though?
2: No.
0: Listener Jay believes you're going to celebrate National Redhead Day today, or Love Your Redhead Day, I guess is what it's called.
1: Are we not supposed to love our redheads the rest of the year?
0: Well, as Jay says in the title of the game, it's said they have no soul, but there's no need to dread. Who are these celebrities who have natural hair of red? And then you'll be playing audio of celebrities who have red hair. Natural red hair, of course.
2: I've done that game before because I looked it up yesterday on the Woody and Wilcox Reddit page where Canadian-American James has archived a lot of these games and more.
0: A lot, and over a decade.
2: Yes.
0: Yeah. So if you've ever thought, that's the dumbest Woody game Wednesday ever.
2: Yeah.
0: Go to the Reddit page, and you can look up about 500 of them.
1: The toilet bowl game.
0: Names,
1: you'll find that.
0: Who won, what the gist of it was.
2: Highlights. Like,
0: James has really, really gone above and beyond. He is an American and a Canadian hero.
2: That's correct.
0: What are we doing today, Woody?
2: Well, today is National Donut Appreciation Day. One of two.
0: I mean, we do need two of them in America, yeah, right?
2: Damn right.
0: Probably need 12 of them. Let's do it once a month.
2: Can't have too many Donut Appreciation Days, so I've come up with a game to help us celebrate.
0: We'll get you in to compete here in a second. We'll play Woody Game Wednesday next.
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2: Today is National Donut Appreciation Day. Did you guys know that donuts first came to America? They were actually little nuts of dough that the pilgrims brought with them when they moved to New England from Holland.
3: Did you say little nuts of dough? Yeah,
2: that's right. That's why they are called donuts. Or if you're in certain parts of Pennsylvania, donuts.
4: These nuts!
2: Nope. By the way, Donut Appreciation Day, nobody knows exactly when it started, but they think it was sometime in the 1930s when it was referenced in the magazine Ladies' Home Journal.
3: Wow, you've done a deep dive on donuts and ladies.
2: I have, and I've come up with a game to help us celebrate. Before we go any further, let's meet our contestants. Everybody say good morning to Nicole. Nicole, what's happening?
5: Good morning, guys.
2: Good morning. Taking you on is going to be Dina. Dina, what's up?
6: Uh-oh. Oh, Dina.
7: Hello, good morning.
3: Oh, my God.
2: Dina, are you riding on the back of a motorcycle right now?
7: Oh, no, is it bad? I'm driving in the truck.
3: It's not that bad.
6: No, not actually, bad. It just sounds like your windows are down.
3: Yes. She's re-entering the atmosphere.
2: Right. That's fine. All right, so I've come up with a game to help us celebrate National Donut Appreciation Day. It's a new game that I'm calling They Aren't a Group of Punks. Who's this celebrity that was in a commercial for the Dunks? Of course, Dunkin' Donuts, the largest donut chain with 14,000-plus locations. 13,500 of them are in the state of Massachusetts.
3: Maine? Come on, Chelsea.
6: Oh, they're across the street from each other.
2: They are as well in certain parts of Massachusetts.
6: Okay.
2: It's going to be a team game, so I'm going to be playing you guys celebrities that have been in commercials for Dunkin' Donuts. And, Nicole, you were in first. Who would you like as your teammate? Would you like Wilcox or Chelsea?
5: Chelsea, please.
2: All right, Nicole and Chelsea together. Dina, you and Wilcox.
6: Wilcox has some knowledge on this, too, so it's going to be head-to-head.
3: You think?
6: Yeah.
2: It's going to be use your own name as your buzzer. When you get it right, you get a point. You get it wrong, your opponent gets a point. Any questions?
6: Let's rip off this Band-Aid.
2: All right. Are you ready for your first star of a Dunkin' Donuts commercial? Here it is.
8: I mean, it's definitely like a common frame of reference, right? I find the most wonderful thing about it was
2: Chelsea.
6: Ben Affleck?
2: Ben Affleck is correct. Nice job, Chelsea.
3: That one was too obvious. I didn't think he was going to start with that one.
2: That's the first thing I thought of.
6: Right. Right. But it was a weird voice for him.
3: I didn't think it was him either.
6: Yeah.
2: All right, next offering. Who's the star of a Dunkin' Donuts ad?
9: Voiceover is a great thing, and I do a lot. And I actually, to be honest, Wilcox.
3: Will Arnett.
2: Will Arnett is correct. Nice work.
6: That didn't sound like him to me.
3: I knew who it was immediately, but I couldn't think of his name.
6: Here Woody always calls him Amy Poehler's ex-husband.
2: That's correct. That's because he is Amy Poehler's ex. All right, next offering. It's all tied up 1-1. Who is this celebrity in a Dunks?
10: Hey, it was absolutely incredible. I tell you, I loved it. Great job, Grant. I don't know what your involvement is. I don't know if you're setting the menu, but they did.
6: Tom Brady.
2: Tom Brady is correct. I hit the wrong button. That is Tom Brady. Nice work there.
6: I don't remember him doing that, but okay.
2: He was a part of that crew. Remember they had the outfits?
6: Yes. Okay. There were a lot of people on that one.
2: That is correct. All right, 2-1. Next offering. Who is this celebrity in that donut ad?
11: Profound things that anybody's ever said to me when he was 20 years old. We started writing Good Will Hunting, and he said,
6: Chelsea.
11: Hey.
2: Chelsea.
6: Matt Damon.
2: Damon, also a part of that group wearing the outfit. Mm-hmm. Nice work.
6: You're right. I'm trying to picture all of them.
2: I got it 3-1. Dina, you and Wilcox are going to have to sweep out if you're going to get this. Next offering, who is in a donut ad? Here they are.
12: Tom, what's up, my brother?
6: Chelsea. Rob Gronkowski.
2: Rob Gronkowski is correct.
6: I remember that Donkey Ice commercial.
7: Holy cow.
3: Yeah. I had that one written down, too. I mean, I knew it. Couldn't get it out.
2: Nicole, you chose wisely. Treat yourself to a donut today. You are a winner on Woody Game Wednesday.
3: Sorry, Dina.
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2: So we're talking about the apps where you can track somebody, your loved one, your kids, whatever. There's Life 360. There's a bunch of them, obviously. And oddly, I'm the only one out of all of us who utilizes this with the entire family. So I think it started, honestly, for kids. And then we just all were a part of it. So my wife is on it as well. And so we can see each other on the Life 360 thing. I appreciate it. But Woody and Chelsea, neither one of them do it.
3: So my ex-girlfriend and I, we shared our locations with each other. I'd never done that. Didn't do that with my ex-wife, other relationships. Anyway, but this past relationship, we shared our location because we both travel a lot. I mean, it's one of those things that could be a good thing. I hear what Wilcox is saying. You know, if you're not touring anything, what do you, like, why do you care? It's like, well, you know, maybe I wanted to stop for a drink somewhere after work and just didn't want to, whatever. But it definitely turned into that, like, why did you stop here? It's like, well, I'm kind of just wanted an energy drink from the grocery store or convenience store. Like, what does it matter? Well, why did you go here? Why did you do this? Oh, while you're out of town, I saw you went to that restaurant. It's like, whoa, this is, all right. This was a mistake. We're not doing this anymore. I guess that's where it's bad. You're with someone that's anxious. You're gonna get some micromanagement questions. I feel like if Chelsea had it on, she would probably do the same thing. She'd micromanage. That's probably what she'd do.
4: My guy.
5: Wow.
2: Actually, I had a lot of really solid points.
4: But one major mistake in there.
2: Okay. Which one was that, Chelsea?
4: I recognize your voice. You've participated a while. You got to know me better. I'm the one that said I don't want Life 360 because I don't want those questions. There's a difference between being anxious because you haven't heard from somebody who's traveling because it's crazy out there and micromanaging different things. One's not, you know, they're not anxious about what restaurant you went to over the weekend. That's more of an insecurity, I feel like.
2: So I hear what you're saying, and I agree. I know that about you. Mm-hmm. However, it might change once you had the app. Because let's be honest, think how many times you've come into the show, and I'm going to use the word complained, that may be too strong, about Frank and his journeys. And there's been so many times when you've been like, we went blah, blah, blah, and we came home, and I was like, where is he? And I found out he stopped to take chicken to the woman at the Harris Teeter. And if you'd have had Life 360, you would have been like, where the hell is he? And you would have looked it up, and then you would have been like, what the hell are you doing at the Harris Teeter? Now, I'm not saying you wouldn't have been in your right. You probably would have been in the right. But it would lead to some of that. Like, he's like, how do I get to my barber? Remember, you had that conversation. You'd be like, where are you? And you would have easily.

0: been like, I see where you are, idiot. Go here.
1: Well,
0: like
1: he could. That. Okay, couple things. Frank always answers the phone, though. So if I were really concerned, like, where? What's taking you so long? Well, I had to give the chicken sandwich to Vanessa. Whatever. That's a funny euphemism.
0: It is.
1: But in being lost on the way to the barbershop, well, share your location with me. There are ways to deal with those situations. Now, if I were in a different relationship, maybe a long time ago, that would have been a problem because their locations needed to be tracked. You know what I mean? Mm. But this is not it. This is my marriage is not that. Like, I have no concerns.
0: I know you don't have concerns, but I feel like there are those times where you're like, what? You went out to get a sandwich for me when I was working a remote.
1: Right. You came back with dumbbells.
0: Right. So you would have been on there being like, why is it taking him an hour and a half?
2: For those new to the show.
0: And again, rightfully so.
2: For those new to the show, those are not made up scenarios. Those are things that Frank Fermain actually has done.
0: And correct. All of them shared with us on the radio because they were so monumental for mm-hmm. you.
1: But at that point, he's been gone a long time. That's when I call him and I'm like, what are you doing? What is taking so long? And he does answer the phone. If he were a non-phone answerer, then maybe we would need that. But then we would also have bigger problems on our hands. So I see what you're saying, Guy, mm-hmm. but okay. It's not. I'm not the one. I'm not the micromanager here.
0: Right, but I think you would find it helpful is my point.
1: I know you want me on your side with this. I know just, you want me to come over to the Life 360.
2: He just wants to track you. Wilcox wants to track both of us.
0: It has nothing to do with me, but I would do that. Yeah, but like that's. I'm not asking to track you. I'm saying you and Frank.
2: By the way, I've been tracking Cool Beans for 6 years.
0: I don't know what
2: she
0: that
2: doesn't
0: means.
2: Know.
1: Well,
2: it.
1: Cool Beans and Frank are workout buddies, so every time one of them works out, the other person gets an alert. So they're tracking each other in that way.
0: That's keeping each other accountable. 704-FEZ-3200 talkback button also available to you.
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2: So you're tracking your significant other and they're tracking you on one of these devices, one of these apps that you can use to know where each other are. This is one that we are, as a threesome at least, divided on here on the Woody and Wilcox Show. Chelsea and Woody both think that it's not something that you need to or should do as far as tracking your significant other. Me, on the other hand, love every minute of it.
3: My husband is not a phone answerer, and it drives myself and all of our friends crazy. His friends will text me and say, "Is he with you? He's not answering his phone." I feel like I don't want to know where he is all the time. I feel like if I did, then I would become paranoid and be like, "Why is he there? Why is he here?" Best that I just don't know.

0: You suck.
1: But if he's at that level and his friends are calling you to find out where he is and why he's not answering his phone, oh my God.
2: There's a bigger issue going on.
3: That is a fact.
1: Oh, I feel like you should have the app then, because at least you could diffuse it all. Right? I mean, you could say, here's where he is. Because if you don't, I guess you're going to keep getting the calls.
2: I mean,
1: constantly.
2: But a person like that's not going to sign up for that app. I mean, that's, he clearly does not want to be found. Like, it's one thing to ignore text. Like, my dad at this age, he needs to be responding to people more because he's older and it concerns me. But to have people actually call you, and you know how rare calls are these days from people.
3: Yep.
2: That's a bigger issue. You need to answer those.
1: Right. You mentioned the health, our friend colonless Jason.
4: You would think I was the president of the United States, how much I'm tracked. After having cancer twice and heart attack once and whatever else is wrong with me. If somebody doesn't get a hold of me every 5 minutes, they start panicking, start calling my work phone, my personal phone. I got to check in. If not, they think I had a heart attack and died in some vacant house somewhere. I just want to do my work.
3: Why are you in a vacant house?
1: Get healthier. Sack up, Jason.
2: There's got to be like a, you know, a calm period before you sound the alarm. Like, give people a reasonable amount of time to get back to you before you're calling, you know, the priest and everybody else. Mm.
5: I could not agree with that caller and Chelsea more. I currently do not have a girlfriend or a wife, and I've never used Life 360, but I have friends that do use it, and it opens the floodgates for dumb, stupid, dumb arguments, dumber than this show, because somebody wants to stop after work after they didn't get a good lunch and that they want to stop at a Kentucky Fried Bell or whatever and get a grand and hefty. It just, you are just opening the gates for stupid, dumb arguments.
1: Well, I mean, but this is all about your relationship at the heart of it.
2: Yeah.
1: I mean, you should be able to have the app, use it in need, and not track somebody at every minute. I mean, my wife is great. She doesn't ever. I don't know that she ever uses it. I don't think she cares about it.
2: She doesn't. She just, there's your answer.
1: That's it. I mean, she never says that to me. And I've learned that I shouldn't do it to her either. And so we don't. And that's it. We don't ever discuss it. But in an emergency, I would know where she is. So that's all it is. I mean, don't yell at somebody because they stopped and got a burrito on the way home. But that's that. You don't need the app for that. That's something that you maybe, you know, you work on at some point, right? Mm-hmm. I mean, I'm not wrong about that, right? I mean, I know I sound a little high and mighty, and I am.
3: Maybe shoot a text and be like, hey, I'm going to get a burrito. Do you want anything?
1: Yeah.
2: Or just come home with one. Or, you know, it's there are ways around it. But for somebody who's already insecure in that relationship, it's just fuel to the fire. Is that the right expression, or am I Wilcoxing it?
3: Yeah, you know.
1: Fuel with the fire, I think is that.
3: Hey, you got it.
1: Granted, you're asking me. 704-FEZ-3200, talk back button on the iHeartRadio app.
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7: From the WNBF Newsroom, I'm Jake Reyes. A Scotland County Detective Lieutenant tells us it appears Scotland Correctional Institution staff followed all proper protocols and procedures before a large prison fight Monday. Three of the five inmates stabbed in the fight remain in the hospital, but they're expected to recover. 15 inmates were involved in the fight at the prison located on McGritz Bridge Road in the Laurenburg area. Staff have since lifted lockdown but are continuing to investigate what led up to the fight. In Robeson County, deputies have a man in custody who's accused of killing someone and then barricading himself inside his home. Joseph Stokes is charged with first-degree murder. Deputies responded to Stokes' home on Highway 72 East around 5:20 yesterday morning, where they found the body of 49-year-old Earl Carpenter. Stokes is now in jail without a bond. For more information on these stories and more, visit WNBFnews.com or download our WNBF News app in your app store. 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
2: Always a fascinating topic, and we always hear some different stories that either drive one side home or the other, and that is you and your spouse tracking one another with one of the apps that you can use to track. And different people with different ideas appreciate this one.
3: Hey, I am 100% on board with sharing locations. A couple years ago, my husband was working nights, was supposed to be home at a certain time. He wasn't, and he was sitting at a certain intersection. I got concerned, drove up there. Turns out he had had a seizure. Cops were there and were trying to arrest him for being drunk, and he was not drunk. He was coming out of a seizure. So avoided him getting arrested because of sharing location.
2: Okay. I had a similar situation with my mom, but it was the same idea. I mean, she was supposed to show up. I looked eventually on the app, and I'm like, man, she's been at that intersection for a long time. And finally was like, let's go to that intersection. And there we went. And she'd had an accident and was there in the median. And by the way, in this case, hadn't done anything about it either. So thank God we showed up, you know, to help out with that.
4: How often does that happen to warrant sharing your information?
2: Well, I mean, if it happens one or two times, not worth it in your mind?
5: Well,
2: or
5: okay, we're talking about two different things here. With an older parent, I get
2: it. What's the big downside? That's what I don't understand. But, I mean, yes, it may not. Yeah, you hope you don't have those emergencies all the time, but they're going to happen.
5: I get it. If you have a spouse working overnight, they're supposed to be home at a certain time. But the odds of somebody having a seizure in an intersection, having an entire app just for that, seems low. That's all we're saying. I'm glad it all worked out, though.
2: But I mean, why not? That's the biggest issue.
5: For all the other things that we've covered, that's why not.
2: Okay.
6: Let me go ahead and say that I am with Chelsea on that. If this was a few years ago, I probably, honestly, I couldn't track my ex-husband because I would lose my mind and I would go to jail for murder. Like, there's just people that don't work together. And if you're one of those couples, just split up. Don't be together, because I would have tracked his location and showed up at every single one of those 600 mistresses in the 9 different countries that he had. Like, no, there's no way I'm tracking my ex-husband's location because I'm going to jail.
5: Mm-hmm.
2: But, I mean, you know, that's a different issue.
5: I get it. I've had relationships like that. And yeah, you can't, like, that just is a sign you shouldn't be together. Like she said, not everybody's meant to work out like that.
2: What about the one where you followed the guy? Do we have
5: that? Well, that was before any of tracking devices

0: or
1: but
0: things
1: imagine,
0: like that.
1: I want to hear that story mm-hmm. as well.
2: That's one of my favorite stories.
1: I only remember bits and pieces of it.
0: Well, that's like old school tracking.
1: It was like you ran after a car or something.
0: Yes.
1: Okay.
0: He left me.
1: Okay. All right. Hang on. Hang on. I want to hear the Chelsea running after a car story. 704-FEZ-3200. We'll get to that coming up next.
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2: Really interesting to hear people's stories on both sides of the argument about why you should be able to track your spouse or not on one of these apps. But off the air, and Chelsea, I think, has mentioned this story before on the show, the old school version of tracking your significant other is simply getting red-faced and storming after them in one way or another.
3: Correct.
2: And that's the story that Chelsea was just sharing again off the air.
3: Mm-hmm. Old boyfriend, same one that tripped me when I presented him with his cheating emails. Just for context.
2: I forgot that he tripped you.
3: Right. So we got back together after that, which was a mistake. So we're at this house party. This is in college.
2: Wait, can I go back to the beginning of that first? The guy who you found out he was cheating, you watched his hands on the keyboard, mm-hmm. and then you printed out all the emails to the cheater?
3: Mm-hmm. Presented them to him, stormed out, and as I was storming out, he stuck out his leg to trip me.
4: Great response. Best response. But and obviously then, it worked because you guys got back together.
3: It was months later we got back together. I thought he had changed. He hadn't.
2: Uh-huh.
3: So we're at this house party. We're having some kind of fight of some sort. Like, not actively, but I overhear him. He's in the kitchen talking to people we don't know and about where they're going to go next. I'm like, you got to be kidding me. Next thing I know, he's driving somebody else's car. I see him backing out. I'm like, oh, hell no. So I'm like, I have an idea of where they're going in an adult establishment. So I get in my car, start following them. Lo and behold, they end up there ahead of me. I go to the bouncer at the front, show him my ID. And I think I might be crying at that point because when I get really angry, I cry, which is counterproductive. Mm. I storm into the place. There he is sitting on next to the stage with a dumb look on his face. I start yelling, all these years together, and this is how you're going to treat me? Music stops. Dancing stops. Everybody looking at us. I'm screaming. I'm crying. The whole thing lasts maybe like 30 seconds to a minute. I storm back out because what else are you going to do? This guy doesn't even have the cojones to follow me out and have a conversation. He sends one of his friends out who's like, it's going to be okay. I'm like, no, it's not going to be okay. None of this is okay. You don't leave me.

0: me at a party and come here with these strangers.
1: I bet he didn't even send the friend out. The friend went out because your boyfriend wasn't going to go out. Yeah. And the friend probably wanted to hit that. Thought he could get a little side since this thing was over.
2: That's right.
0: It took me a little while to learn my lesson even after that. And then after we broke up, this is the same one who proceeded to date one of my best friends.
2: 704-FEZ-3200, if you've ever stopped the music at a strip club, I'd like to hear your story.
0: Not my best moment, but those are the, I'm the original Life 360.
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0: No, that would have been par for the course, but.
2: Kudos to the DJ of that strip club for being aware of what's going on and be like, everybody wants to hear this.
0: I wasted so much time and energy in my life on that guy.
2: We don't need Sister Christian at this moment.
1: Did anybody come and tip you? I don't mean physically. I mean actually offer you money for the show.
0: I wish. 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
2: Balled up ones hitting you up.
0: Don't do that, guys. Don't do that.
1: 704-FEZ-3200. 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
1: Weather Channel forecast of the Midlands, a typical summer pattern for us here as we move on through the next several days. Sunshine, warm temperatures, around 90 for a high, and a light south breeze, 40% chance of afternoon showers and storms as typical summer humidity returns. Staying hot Thursday, sunshine around 90, but heat index values around 102. Scattered showers and storms become likely in the afternoon and evening. Richard DeWedding at the Weather Channel.
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0: tracking your spouse?
1: Definitely on board with Chelsea on this one. But here's the thing. My wife and I and all of my friends and family have the ability to do this. So obviously we do it because technology is at our disposal. However, if you've seen the Archangel episode of Black Mirror, I feel like that's what we're driving towards, where we are a society that cannot trust each other and a society that is perpetually downward diving into a horrible cycle of relying on technology for literally everything. I think this is a bad thing. We weren't doing this 30 years ago. Our parents let us go out and then come back when the sun came down. And if you're cheating, if you're that guy or that gal, you're going to be found out.
2: I mean, listen, I don't disagree with you that we're getting to that point with technology, of course, mm-hmm. but I don't know why this would be anything worse than anything else and a help. I mean, there's a lot of things we weren't doing 30 years ago that we're doing now that I wouldn't want to get rid of.
3: Right.
2: I mean,
3: that's
2: sort of the argument, like, well, we didn't do this 30 years ago, and we came out all right.
4: We all smoked
2: a
4: lot
2: about everything.
4: We all smoked a lot more. We should get back mm-hmm. to
5: but
4: smoking.
5: I think there are other options than just being able to track people all the time because, you know, you're on a route, you have your GPS on, you can share that route with somebody else. So if it's about safety, somebody's traveling a lot, you do have that ability.
2: Yeah, but you're not going to do that every time. You're going to forget. You're going to be like, I don't need to do it now. And then that's when you get into an accident. It's the when you don't expect it thing that it becomes helpful, right? You're coming home from a overnight job at the hospital. You're not like, better share my route at 3 a.m. with my significant other. You're not going to be, you're like, I'm fine. It's 5 minutes. Boom. Accident. That's why you need Life 360 because it's there for you anyway. Now, the one that people haven't brought up, and this is a biggie, I bet.
6: Hey, yeah, I share the app, the tracking app with my wife also and my kids. The cool thing about it is, you know, I could tell her I'm home cleaning and, I'm actually really playing the drums loud with the music and, you know, I see her location whenever she gets home or, you know, she's about 3 or 4 minutes from the house. Then I douse some water on my hair and grab a broom. And then when she comes in, I've been cleaning the whole time. Pretty cool. Hey, Woody Wilcox. Love you guys.
4: So he's using it to know when he's about to be busted.
2: Amen.
5: But if it's only taking you that short amount of time to clean, go ahead and do it before you get on the drums.
2: That may be, but whatever you're doing, whether you're drumming or not, there may be something else a little bit more incriminating or whatever, and now you know how much time you got left.
5: But why do you need a tracking app for that? Because if you just type in OMW into your text, it will automatically pop up on my way with an exclamation point.
4: Well, yeah, he wants to do what he wants to do and still get away with it, Chelsea.
5: I mean, I'm saying you could do that and you would still have a heads up. I don't know. Do you have like a screen with your wife's location? You're like, oh no, she's getting closer. Better end this song real quick.
4: I wonder if there's an app that'll notify you when she's within a certain distance.
5: Like,
4: notify me when my wife is within 1 mile of the house.
2: I mean, yes, I think you can actually. Mm-hmm. I think that is a piece of it. 704-FEZ-3200, talkback button as well.
7: I actually had a friend a couple years ago who woke up at 4 o'clock in the morning and her husband wasn't home yet. And she checked his location on Life 360, and he was in the hospital from a car accident. So we share location on Life 360 purely for safety reasons.
2: Why do you hate Frank, Chelsea? I mean, why do you care? Not care if he gets hurt.
4: Does that happen frequently enough that you would need it?
2: Yes.
5: No.
2: Once is enough.
5: You're going to find out in any case. Like, if you call that person, they're not answering or something like that, then you know you have a problem on your hands.
2: I'll get my 8 hours and then I'll go to the hospital at noon. That's fine. Well, he doesn't need me before
5: wake
2: then.
5: Up,
2: he's probably in a coma anyway, so who cares?
5: Look, I had that issue. Frank was supposed to be home one time and I didn't track him, but like I was like, oh my gosh, I'm so worried. Like, where are you? And he was just at Hooters with his dad after a fight. But
4: which is just like being in the hospital.
5: We solved that.
2: He and his dad got in a fight and went to Hooters?
5: No, they went to a fight, like, you know, one of those real ones, okay. Not just a street fight.
2: He and his dad got in a fight, and then they were like, let's make up. We'll go to Hooters together see if this will fix it.
5: He said he was coming straight home, and so I fell asleep, woke up, he wasn't there. I freaked out, didn't check his location, called him, and they had just gone to Hooters. So communication can help in those cases. Had he not answered, then I would have been worried about an accident, but I would have taken the next steps.
2: And side note, I think I just came up with a great advertising campaign for Hooters. Right? You and your dad get into a fight.
5: Makeup at Hooters.
4: Right. I mean,
2: just imagine the sappy music as you sit there and look at women in orange shorts together, like old times. We're all good again. I think it's an awesome idea. Maybe they wouldn't.

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2: Quiet divorce. Have we heard this term before? I saw this flipping around this morning so many times. I feel like this is something we've already heard of. No?
3: We heard about quiet quitting.
2: Quiet quitting when you sort of are not really doing your job, but you're still showing up.
3: Well, you're doing like the bare minimum.
2: I guess.
3: Yeah. Is this the same thing? You're doing the bare minimum?
2: Yes, essentially.
3: Okay.
2: And I don't know why it popped up, but it was trending this morning. And it's, yeah, you in your marriage, quote unquote, you're still together, but you essentially do everything apart. You're putting more energy into outside relationships and just sort of together for whatever it may be, convenience or something.
4: Is this what we do now, is just put the word quiet in front of everything?
2: That's actually the true latest trend. You're right, Woody, is just adding the word quiet in front of verbs that we already get.
4: Because I've been quiet farting for quite a while.
2: I think that's already a thing.
3: We can tell.
4: I'm not going to say I invented it, but
2: you know,
4: I'm a trendsetter.
2: Well, Chelsea, in his defense, I don't know that the quiet divorce is something that we don't see also. We may see it, much like Woody's quiet farting.
3: Mm-hmm. The signs are there.
2: Right.
4: You can smell it.
2: All right, we get it. You don't need to exactly explain it. It's much like the Woody and Wilcox show, who's been quietly sucking for not so quietly, though,
4: right.
2: Either. Much
4: right.
2: Like your bodily functions. Mm-hmm. It's out there for everybody.
3: Right.
2: So, yeah, I mean, I thought we had already heard that. That's why I couldn't understand why it was so trendy already this morning. And I'm like, we already know what this is, don't we?
3: So it's not like you're actively fighting.
2: Nope.
3: You're just really living separate lives.
2: Yeah, sort of come to the conclusion that, well, it's not going to be anything amazing or whatever, but we're going to stick to it and stay together, but not really live together, you know, in any real way. But yeah, you're in the same house. It all looks like a marriage.
3: Well, I mean, that works for some people.
2: You know,
3: start sleeping in separate rooms.
4: That's how it starts, Wilcox.
3: The dog takes your place.
2: All right, slow down.
3: Next thing you know, you're taking separate vacations.

0: That's right. Driving right, across just, the country with needlepoint.
1: Just because we've done all of those things in my relationship doesn't mean anything, Chelsea. Okay. Why you got to point that out?
2: Mm-hmm.
1: I don't think anybody's saying that it doesn't work for some people, too. They're just describing a new thing or a thing that nobody had a term for before, mm-hmm. at least. I'm sure it's not a new thing. I don't think relationships are changing, you know, over the last couple of hundred years. And I'm sure this was a thing. They just didn't have a fun name right. for it.
2: Because you think divorce, animosity, fighting, yelling, and maybe this is just...
0: Anger.
2: Growing apart, yeah.
0: Yeah. I think this is more of a natural, hey, look, maybe, you know, people didn't live to be 80, right?
2: Right.
0: If you got to be 40, you were like, my God, are you old?
1: Right. Oh, so maybe it is changing because we're living longer, yeah. so it's happening more? I didn't think about it's that
2: angle. I didn't plan to be married to anyone this long.
0: Right.
1: So it might have worked. Like, if we'd have done this for 20 years, I would have been good with it. But 60?
2: Yeah.
0: Mm-hmm. Yeah.
1: Well, I don't know. I don't know that we're talking about 80-year-olds. I think it's mostly, you know, 40s and mm-hmm. 50s that we're talking. But I guess that's... But people were living that. I mean, you have to go pretty far back when we weren't living to 50, generally, as an average. So I don't know that that could be...
2: But there was also a time when women weren't allowed to have separate lives. So there was no quiet... quitting. There was none of it. Like, what are you going to do? Because you're so tied financially.
0: Like the 1970s? Yes.
1: Do I hear you saying you want to go back to a better time when women couldn't wear pants, Chelsea? Is that and couldn't have a bank account? Is that what you're asking for?
0: Very feminist of you, no. Chelsea.
1: Chelsea at iHeartMedia for your complaints, ladies.
2: No.
1: Okay, well, I just wanted to make sure I hadn't missed something. I mean, I'm sure I've missed something, but I thought we had already heard that term. Well, now you've got a name for it. If we've just described you, so you're welcome. We live in the greatest time to be alive.
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2: All right, so you walk into the convenience store and you buy some of those pills that are supposed to make you more of a man. Who's been there before? Show of hands. Chelsea?
3: Oh, me every day.
2: You get some for Frank, maybe?
3: No.
2: Are you familiar with this phenomenon? And the reason why I bring it up is because I think the FDA is starting to say, like, hey, what's going on over there at the convenience store where y'all are buying these pills or these medications or whatever you want to call them that supposedly are designed to help you... downstairs, if you know what I'm saying.
4: Right. Before you and I worked together in San Diego, Wilcox, I worked with a guy who was a huge fan of those things.
2: Why do you know
4: that? Because he did afternoons, and so he'd be like, come on, we're going to go down to the liquor store, and man, they got this thing in this vial. You gotta try it. And I was like, what is in there? And he's like, no idea, but man, it's awesome.
3: Okay, HR line one.
2: Worst pickup line ever. Did you guys date for a while? Right.
4: We lived together for a couple of years. Totally platonic.
3: So how were they? I imagine you did go to the liquor store. You needed to be there anyway.
4: I was too afraid to try anything like that. Honestly, but he would buy like this vial of stuff. And it was in a vial. It was a liquid. But I think nowadays it's like... they're either honey or they're pills or there's something else. Because I saw...
2: Is it so topical?
4: No.
2: The pills, obviously, but is the honey? You eat it or you rub it on something?
4: You eat it.
2: Okay. Because I would say, you know, just FYI, don't drop your pants at the convenience store counter. It happens a lot.
4: Yes. But the FDA is saying more and more guys are taking themselves to the ER having adverse effects.
2: And these are typically things that you find like right next to the register, right? Next to the big mamas and the pickled eggs.
3: Yeah.
2: Those, by the way, often can send you to the emergency room as well.
4: Different reason, though.
2: Yeah, don't rub them on your body.
3: I am not a man in this situation, but is it possible that some guys are taking too much? They're like, well, if one works, let me see what two will do.
4: I don't know if it's that. They're saying that they're hidden ingredients. Right? That they actually have medical things in there, the active ingredient of Viagra, without listing it.
2: Well, I don't know why. I mean, when you hear the names of some of these products, it seems like it'd be on the up and up.
3: What are some of the names?
4: Oh, you mean like Extreme Diamond? Rhino Blitz Gold 3000?
2: I thought that was a muffler bracket on a 73 Pinto.
4: If you can't trust a supplement that you bought at a gas station called African Superman, what can you trust?
3: Right. I don't want to take any supplements at a place where I can also get roller meat, 2 for $1.
2: Too late.
3: Stay away from that. But you think if this is happening so often, are men just shy about talking about it? Because I would start an issue with the FDA or who takes those complaints.
2: There's probably the African embassy for one. I don't think they don't want to be implicated in all of this.
4: And hello, that's, by operator, the way, give me the African embassy.
2: I don't know if a continent has an embassy, but you know what I'm saying.
3: Right. You just knock on the door and say, your name is being besmirched by this product from the 7-Eleven, and I will not stand for it.
4: Dear Extreme Diamond, I took your product recently, and I was...
2: The Jewelry Board of America handles that one, or I don't know what they... Something that monitors jewelry.
3: What are the symptoms? And is this a life-threatening thing or just an inconvenience?
4: It certainly could be depending upon what medications you're already taking, right? Because
2: my back is sore because it's gotten so huge.
4: Why is your back sore?
2: I can't carry it around anymore, man. I need like an extra hand.
3: I'm just thinking, you know, is there swelling? Or are you having heart palpitations?
4: I believe it is a blood pressure issue causing people to pass out depending upon the medications that you take. And then should you take like the blood thinner that is whatever these Viagra things are.
3: Right.
4: And then you suddenly try and stand up and you pass out. Mm-hmm. Not that you can't carry it around.
2: I got to strain my groin because it was just so heavy.
4: They got a wheelbarrow to carry this thing around in front of me.
2: Right, exactly.
3: Don't mix medications, especially when you get them from a gas station.
4: Right, convenience store medication may not be exactly what they say it is.
2: But fun to go in and buy one of those and then ask the guy at the counter, does this come?

0: with a wheelbarrow
1: and just see if he can figure out even what your kind of joke is.
2: Nah, your fun is questionable.
1: I'm telling you. I mean,
3: dude, you know how many times guys ask me that during a day?
1: I don't know about that.
2: Mm-hmm. Well, if you're going to experiment with that, just go ahead and drive yourself to the ER parking lot just in case.
1: Okay.
2: They probably have wheelbarrows there, at least a wheelchair.
1: Noted.
2: Woody?
3: Man, I went to the ER and they didn't have any wheelbarrows for my junk.
1: Do you have any other jobs where guys were like, let's go and go down to the convenience store and get some junk growing medication?
3: You've worked in this business long enough that you know.
2: Yes. Again, we talked about individually you might be okay, but together you'll do some dumb stuff.
3: Afternoon guys are the worst.
1: All right, that doesn't make sense.
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2: I'm just going to jump in. Off the air moments ago, Chelsea said this sentence: Frank gave me a smoothie in the shower last night.
3: Well, no.
2: Which?
3: It wasn't last night at the hotel, but it was recent.
4: Ain't no way I'm looking that up on Urban Dictionary.
2: I mean, who doesn't want a smoothie in the shower? I'll tell you that right now.
4: Does he wait for you to take a shower before thinking about bringing you food products, or does he have like a list?
2: Let's start by having Chelsea explain what that means.
3: It means exactly what it says. Frank brought me a smoothie, and I was in the shower. He is notorious for bringing me food and drink items, things... He likes to have me try things in the shower. That doesn't sound right.
4: Steam opens up your taste buds.
3: It doesn't. The first thing you remember from, you know, a decade ago was the hot dog in the shower.
2: Look that up, too.
3: And it's just, you know, it's a pretty regular thing.
2: So you know, right? I mean, you get it that this is all just an excuse for him to walk in on you in the shower.
3: But he can do that anyway.
2: Eventually, he'll bring you, like, here's a stapler. I mean, it's all just some sort of terrible ruse to have more nude time with you. Mm-hmm. Is he nude? Does he come in? Is
3: He's
2: he wearing like a
3: nude
2: suit? What does he wear? Does he get in the shower? Does he hand it over the top? Does he open the door? I mean, I'm just curious how your relationship works.
3: Okay, well, it depends on what the item is. And in this case, the smoothie in the shower was problematic because we have a dog now who's still a puppy who loves the shower. So Frank opens up the door to give me the smoothie. He's to have me try it. It's not just like a shower beer. It's not a shower smoothie.
4: Which, by the way, one of the more underrated indulgences of life.
2: The
4: shower beer, yeah. Mm.
3: So opens the door to give me the smoothie. Dog runs in. So I

0: I'm like, okay, well, I guess I'm not having a relaxing shower alone right now because now there's a dog in here. So I wash Dax. And in that amount of time, Frank has left with the smoothie. And here I am standing in the shower with a dog.
1: He got what he needed out of it.
0: Right. The dog, and I'm screaming for my family because I need a towel. I need an extra towel. And I'm laughing about it because I keep thinking about putting a dog in the bathtub and that euphemism that we found out years ago. And I'm like, Chelsea, here you are.
2: Do not look that up on Urban Dictionary. Like,
0: it's all started with the smoothie. Now you're standing here with this wet dog in the shower. Like, how did I get here in life? That's what it was.
1: Your tolerance level is oddly high. I know we've been through this before.
0: You mean for my husband?
1: I'm glad you're able to laugh about it because as you describe that, it doesn't sound like a good time to me. And yet, here you are retelling it in a lighthearted manner.
0: Well, once the dog's already in the shower, like, you only have a couple choices. Well,
1: I mean, yeah, but that doesn't mean you have to like it. I'm impressed. That's all I'm saying. Like, somebody gives me all of a sudden, I'm taking a shower, and now it's my job to wash the dog? I'm not down.
2: Let me paint you the picture if this happened in my life. Get the hell out of here and take that damn dog with you. That's exactly the way it would go down.
0: There's just a low-level chaos all the time. But at least it's, you know, I get good treats in the shower.
1: Does the door have a lock on it?
0: It does. Do I need to start locking my husband out of the bathroom?
1: I mean, when you drop anchor, do you lock that door or do you leave that
0: open?
1: Well,
0: I feel like there's a difference between showering and you may get like a fun food product.
1: Not to me.
0: Took a bath one time and got a quesadilla. It was on a plate and everything. Brank is so random.
1: Are you always taking baths at dinner time? Yeah. Why is it? Yeah. Or does he just go, oh, you're getting in the shower? Turns all the burners on. All right, let me get out my cookbook.
0: No, I feel like these things normally happen on the weekend and times are a little bit more loose and maybe he was making something.
2: Does he have like a YouTube channel that's all about bathroom food, cooking and stuff like that?
0: He's not cooking in the bathroom.
2: I don't know.
0: Just remember, again, it started with a hot dog. He's like, it was just a really good hot dog and I wanted you to try it.
3: What the hell is that? What on earth did I just listen to?
0: It's not a normal life, but it'll keep you surprised and on your toes. And you may end up with a dog in the shower.
1: But not in the bathtub.
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5: Weather Channel forecast of the Midlands, a typical summer pattern for us here as we move on through the next several days. Sunshine, warm temperatures, around 90 for a high, and a light south breeze, 40% chance of afternoon showers and storms as typical summer humidity returns. Staying hot Thursday, sunshine around 90, but heat index values around 102. Scattered showers and storms become likely in the afternoon and evening. Richard DeWetting at the Weather Channel.
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0: Classic Rock That Really Rocks, 94.7 The Hog. Time once again for the Darlington County Humane Society. Pet of the week, we have Lucinda, we have Denise, we have Sharkbait. I know if you're a fan of Finding Nemo, that name resonates with you.
1: That was exactly what I thought first, too.
0: So it's Sharkbait.
1: Ooh la la.
0: There you go. And you can say that about Sharkbait. What a nice cat. Again, he's actually very comfortable right now.
1: Yeah, he is.
0: Very quiet, accommodating. I mean, he's like taking rubs. Like
1: a champ.
0: Yeah. If you're interested in a cat, again, he's a yellow cat.
1: I don't know. I think he's more orange. He's like a light orange, almost yellow.
0: Cream color.
1: Cream. That's great. Cream, like those cookies, you know, those cream cookies. That's the color he is.
0: We'll have pictures of him online. You can check that out.
1: You can also go to the shelter.
0: That's true,
1: just to go see him.
0: Right, 580 East Washington Street. And the special thing about Sharkbait is that he is a sponsored adoption.
1: Yes. So that means that there's somebody in the public that wants to drop all barriers and hurdles there could be to giving him a home. And so they said, you know what, we'll even pay for his adoption fee if somebody will just come and love him.
0: All right. And you can do that same day.
1: Yes, you can you can fill out the application online, or you can come into the office and fill out the application, and you can take him home the same day that you do the application if you fall in love right then and there.
0: And that's an awesome thing. Again, you can check into Sharkbait by going online.
1: Also, we are hoping that there are lots of people chomping at the bit for our Sharkbait boy, because he is so wonderful. Remember, he came out he almost came out by himself of the carrier. He was really shy. Didn't have a great start. He was found by a Good Samaritan's porch. They called animal control to see if we could help him because he had a burn on his hip. I don't know where that burn was personally because I can't see anywhere on him. So he's all healed up from that, obviously. But he was just very timid at first, and he's found a lap. And we've had to makeshift a way to get pictures of him because he won't get off that lap now.
0: So again, a cat that's had a rough beginning, but you wouldn't be able to tell.
1: No, you wouldn't. He's just a gorgeous, handsome cat.
0: And the estimate is about a year old.
1: About a year old, a year and a month, I think, is what we have him at. But he's been with us for 2 months now. He was under a year when we got him, and he's now...
0: Okay, so let's talk about other things that are going on with the rescue.
1: Rescue Brew?
0: Rescue Brew.
1: Yes. Which sounds like what it is. It is a beer brew, and it's a really cool fundraiser that we have. It's really fun. So we have partnered with Wild Heart over in Hartsville, and they have made a

0: special beer brew that they're calling Rescue Brew for this year. People anywhere, any state, any city, anywhere you are, you can nominate your fur baby, cat or dog, to be on the cover, or I guess on the can, of this special Rescue Brew. So you can nominate them for a $20 donation, pick your cutest picture, you know, of them, and then invite your friends, your family, strangers, companies, or yourself, and you can vote. It's $1 a vote for your pet or your favorite pet of the ones that are already nominated to be on the can.
1: On the can of Rescue Brew.
0: Yes.
1: And again, the proceeds go to?
0: To the shelter. Yeah. They go straight to helping our fur babies. It's a lot to maintain a shelter with all of the fur babies that we have. And so we need volunteers, we need fosters, we need adopters, we need rescues, and then we also need funds.
1: It's that time of year where they could really use the help.
0: Absolutely.
1: And with Rescue Brew, this is an opportunity for you to pitch in and get something in the...
0: Exactly. Well. It's really fun. It's just a way to bring the community together. It's a way to bring some awareness. And then also just sit back and drink your beer with your pet on the cover.
1: Check into that. Again, Darlington County Humane Society, located at 580 East Washington Street in the hours.
0: We are open Tuesday through Saturday. 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
1: Check into Shark Bait. Again, we'd like to say thank you so much to Herz McBarkin for sponsoring our Darlington County Humane Society Pet of the Week. And thanks for the treats, Dave.
0: Thank you, Dave. We'll see you on probably the 29th for some pause around the PD.
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Another long block on the way. 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Ted and Ozzy, that's on the way next at 94.7 The Hog. 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Just about to start. Again, you can actually get some lunch while you're there. 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It is the Carolina Career Fair, an opportunity for you to get in front of employers today. 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As Fentanyl Awareness Day approaches on August 21st, take time to learn the facts about this dangerous drug and help protect your family and friends. 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
0: 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If you're interested in a career in law enforcement, the Sumter County Sheriff's Office has positions available as a Class 1 Deputy Sheriff and Class 2 Detention Officer. A qualified applicant must be 21 years of age or older for a Deputy Sheriff position and at least 18 years of age or older for Detention Officer position. A U.S. citizen and resident of South Carolina. Possess a high school diploma or GED, have a valid South Carolina driver's license, no criminal convictions, and possess a commitment to justice and serving the greater good. 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
2: Weather channel forecast of the Midlands. A typical summer pattern for us here as we move on through the next several days. Sunshine, warm temperatures, around 90 for a high, and a light south breeze. 40% chance of afternoon showers and storms as typical summer humidity returns. Staying hot Thursday, sunshine around 90, but heat index values around 102. Scattered showers and storms become likely in the afternoon and evening. Richard DeWedding at the Weather Channel.
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1: There's been a huge uptick in adults going to summer camp. 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

0: 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The Hog Lunch Hour coming up. Music from the Stones. Got some Eagles, Van Halen, and more next at 94.7. The Hog. How about your random fact for the day? Burger King can't call itself Burger King in Australia because a small restaurant already owns that trademark. 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
3: Weather channel forecast of the Midlands, a typical summer pattern for us here as we move on through the next several days. Sunshine, warm temperatures, around 90 for a high and a light south breeze, 40% chance of afternoon showers and storms as typical summer humidity returns. Staying hot Thursday, sunshine around 90, but heat index values around 102. Scattered showers and storms become likely in the afternoon and evening. Richard DeWedding at the Weather Channel.
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The Hog Lunch Hour continues next. Some Tom Petty and the Heartbreakers, Pink Floyd, and more next at 94.7. The Hog. Celebrating a birthday, happy birthday to you. You're celebrating with Pat Smear, the ex-Foo Fighter guitarist, also played for Nirvana and Germs. 67 today. Marsha is 70. Maureen McCormick from the Brady Bunch, 70 today. Again, if you're celebrating, happy birthday.

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4: 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If you're interested in a career in law enforcement, the Sumter County Sheriff's Office has positions available as a Class 1 Deputy Sheriff and Class 2 Detention Officer. A qualified applicant must be 21 years of age or older for a Deputy Sheriff position and at least 18 years of age or older for Detention Officer position. A U.S. citizen and resident of South Carolina. Possess a high school diploma or GED, have a valid South Carolina driver's license, no criminal convictions, and possess a commitment to justice and serving the greater good. 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

0: Classic Rock that really rocks, 94.7 The Hog. Loading up some Metallica. Got Blue Oyster Cult, Boston, and more coming up next. 94.7 The Hog. 28-year-old woman pulled over in Florida, gave the name Brianna Valenzuela. Police looked her up, couldn't find anything with her name. Turns out it was a fake name. She had 12 different IDs with her, all with different names, the same picture on them, hers. Yeah, she's actually from Canada, and she stayed past her visa. We know that with all those different IDs, she's probably not here for anything good. 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
4: Weather Channel forecast of the Midlands, a typical summer pattern for us here as we move on through the next several days. Sunshine, warm temperatures, around 90 for a high, and a light south breeze, 40% chance of afternoon showers and storms as typical summer humidity returns. Staying hot Thursday, sunshine around 90, but heat index values around 102. Scattered showers and storms become likely in the afternoon and evening. Richard Wedding at the Weather Channel.
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0: 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Loading up some Dire Straits. Got Guns N' Roses and more. That's happening next at 94.7 The Hog. And you still have a little bit of time to slide on by the Carolina Career Fair going on until 2 this afternoon at the Staybridge Suites in Florence. Once again, we'll do that again tomorrow, 11 to 2, in Sumter at the Civic Center.
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Loading up another long block next. 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

0: Smith and much more next at 94.7 The Hog. You've heard the phrase, and I've said it myself, there's no such thing as a dumb question. Man, was I wrong. Here are actually some examples of dumb questions. Things that people have actually uttered, words that came out of people's mouths. How do you think they get the mashed potatoes inside the French fry? Or this one. This is probably my favorite. For the Louisiana Purchase, how did they get the land all the way over here from France?
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11: Weather channel forecast of the Midlands. A typical summer pattern for us here as we move on through the next several days. Sunshine, warm temperatures, around 90 for a high and a light south breeze. 40% chance of afternoon showers and storms as typical summer humidity returns. Staying hot Thursday, sunshine around 90, but heat index values around 102. Scattered showers and storms become likely in the afternoon and evening. Richard Wedding at the Weather Channel.
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0: Classic Rock that really rocks, 94.7 The Hog. Loading up another long block next. Some Tom Petty, Van Halen, and more next at 94.7 The Hog. How about some good news making the rounds? A Wisconsin man named Ernie came to the rescue of a Detroit rock band recently. The Autumn Kings were driving down a rural highway following a performance at Rockfest when their van broke down. Unfortunately, it needed 2 days of engine repairs, but the group had just about 10 hours to make it 500 miles to the next show at Michigan's Upheaval Festival. But Ernie came to the rescue. He handed over the keys to his Ford Explorer so the band could finish their tour dates. That is one trusting dude right there. Would you do that if you ran into a band that was, again, their van's conked out, not going to be able to get to the next show? Would you loan them your vehicle to do that?
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0: 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Let's do some Metallica. That's next. Also, your 3 o'clock rock block coming up. That's happening next.
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8: Weather Channel forecast of the Midlands. A typical summer pattern for us here as we move on through the next several days. Sunshine, warm temperatures, around 90 for a high and a light south breeze. 40% chance of afternoon showers and storms as typical summer humidity returns. Staying hot Thursday, sunshine around 90, but heat index values around 102. Scattered showers and storms become likely in the afternoon and evening. Richard DeWedding at the Weather Channel.
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0: Classic Rock, the Really Rocks, 94.7 The Hog. You got Matt in for Lance today, and Def Leppard popping up on your 3 o'clock rock block. We started everything with Rocket, then Too Late for Love, Rock of Ages, and Pour Some Sugar on Me. So there you go with the Def Leppard rock block coming up today. Eric Clapton, Ozzy Osbourne, and Led Zeppelin all coming up.
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0: Classic Rock, it really rocks. 94.7 The Hog. Matt sitting in for Lance today. He's just off for a day or two. Hey, we had our Carolina Career Fair today at the Staybridge Suites at the Florence Center. Big thank you to everybody who came out. But if you missed it and you need a job in the Midlands, well, we got you taken care of there. Sumter tomorrow, 11 a.m. to 2 p.m. We'll be at the Sumter County Civic Center, 700 West Liberty Street. It's free to attend, and it's a great opportunity for anybody who's looking for work in the Sumter and Clarendon County area. All right, again, that's at the Sumter Civic Center from 11 a.m. to 2 p.m. All right, the Cars, Foreigner, and Nirvana on the way.
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2: 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What happens when world-class voices meet good old country fun? You get the three redneck tenor, Beethoven, and Blue Jeans coming to Patriot.

0: Hall and Sumter on Friday, September 4th. 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
2: Weather channel forecast of the Midlands. A typical summer pattern for us here as we move on through the next several days. Sunshine, warm temperatures, around 90 for a high, and a light south breeze. 40% chance of afternoon showers and storms as typical summer humidity returns. Staying hot Thursday, sunshine around 90, but heat index values around 102. Scattered showers and storms become likely in the afternoon and evening. Richard DeWedding at the Weather Channel.
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It is Matt with you here. Sitting in for Lance. Got Stones right now, Honky Tonk Women.

0: The National Weather Service in Columbia has issued a severe thunderstorm warning for southwestern Fairfield County in central South Carolina, northern Lexington County in central South Carolina, northwestern Richland County in central South Carolina, until 4:45 p.m. Eastern Daylight Time. At 4 p.m. Eastern Daylight Time, a severe thunderstorm was located over Highway 6 at Lake Murray Dam, moving northeast at 15 miles per hour. The following hazards are expected: 60 miles per hour wind gusts. Source: radar indicated. The following impacts are expected: expect damage to trees and power lines. Locations impacted include Columbia, Lexington, West Columbia, Irmo, Forest Acres, Springdale, St. Andrews, Highway 6 at Lake Murray Dam, Red Bank, Dentsville, Oak Grove, Arcadia Lakes, Fairfield County Airport, Columbia International University, Jenkinsville, Killian, Harbison State Forest, Riverbank Zoo, Sesquicentennial State Park, and Valentine. This includes the following highways: Interstate 126 between mile marker 0 and 3, Interstate 20 in South Carolina between mile markers 45 and 78, Interstate 26 between mile markers 90 and 111, Interstate 77 between mile markers 16 and 28.
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Always playing classic rock that really rocks, 94.7 The Hog. Matt, getting you ready to get on out the door. And it was on this day in 1957. Yeah, I couldn't believe it either when I read this. American Bandstand appears nationally on ABC. That's right, 1957. It was hosted by Dick Clark. All 37 years it ran and introduced millions of Americans to new music every week. So, yeah, 69 years ago today, the most influential musical television show. And

0: played music longer than MTV was put on the air. All right, let's get you into those cars right now. It's Metallica, Judas Priest, and Pink Floyd.
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5: Weather Channel forecast of the Midlands, a typical summer pattern for us here as we move on through the next several days. Sunshine, warm temperatures, around 90 for a high and a light south breeze, 40% chance of afternoon showers and storms as typical summer humidity returns. Staying hot Thursday, sunshine around 90, but heat index values around 102. Scattered showers and storms become likely in the afternoon and evening. Richard DeWedding at the Weather Channel.
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0: Classic Rock, the Really Rocks, 94.7 The Hog. Matt's got you here as we're heading on home. Foreigner, Def Leppard, and Led Zeppelin all coming up.
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0: Always playing classic rock that really rocks, 94.7 The Hog. Matt's got you here, and yes, it is that time to head on home on this day. Another TV history here for you. It's on this day 64 years ago that Elvis made his national television debut. So, yeah, music definitely changing back over 60 years ago. And, yeah, pop culture as well. All right, Lynyrd Skynyrd, Rush, and Nirvana all coming up.
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1: 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What happens when world-class voices meet good old country fun? You get the three redneck tenors, Beethoven and Blue Jeans, coming to Patriot Hall in Sumter on Friday, September 4th. It's a one-of-a-kind musical comedy packed with big laughs, incredible harmonies, and everything from opera to country favorites. Whether you're an opera fan, a country fan, or just love a great night out, this show

0: has something for everyone. Don't miss the three redneck tenors, Beethoven and Blue Jeans, September 4th at Patriot Hall, 135 Haynesworth Street in Sumter. 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
1: Weather channel forecast of the Midlands, a typical summer pattern for us here as we move on through the next several days. Sunshine, warm temperatures, around 90 for a high, and a light south breeze, 40% chance of afternoon showers and storms as typical summer humidity returns. Staying hot Thursday, sunshine around 90, but heat index values around 102. Scattered showers and storms become likely in the afternoon and evening. Richard DeWedding at the Weather Channel.
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0: I was playing classic rock, the Really Rocks 94, Sup, and the Hog. 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

0: Classic Rock, it really rocks, 94.7 The Hog. That's going to do it for me, Matt. I am out of here. Uncle Joe, coming up at the top of the hour with the ultimate classic rock. All right, I'm going to leave you with Metallica, Golden Earring, and Pink Floyd. See you tomorrow.
1: 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If you're interested in a career in law enforcement, the Sumter County Sheriff's Office has positions available as a Class 1 Deputy Sheriff and Class 2 Detention Officer. A qualified applicant must be 21 years of age or older for a Deputy Sheriff position and at least 18 years of age or older for Detention Officer position. A U.S. citizen and resident of South Carolina. Possess a high school diploma or GED, have a valid South Carolina driver's license, no criminal convictions, and possess a commitment to justice and serving the greater good. 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
4: Weather Channel forecast for the Midlands, keeping thunderstorms fueled up right on through the weekend and into next week. Rich tropical air mass coming up from the Atlantic, moving across the Carolinas. So thunderstorms through the weekend and tonight. They're moving from south to north. And we've even had some reports of water spouts down on the coast. 73 degrees our low tonight. Scattered thunderstorms Thursday and Friday, upper 80s. I'm meteorologist Scott Laurie Moore at the Weather Channel.
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0: Just to scratch the surface, you're about to be transported through the decades of the greatest music ever made. 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
1: Here's one for the Southern folks in our audience. Thank you for being here with us tonight.

0: You're bloody well right that we have quite the show for you tonight, UCR fans. Jeff Keith of Tesla joining us as promised, and we have a slew of Rockiversaries for you. And as part of that, an action-packed edition of UCR Backstage awaits as well, where we will revisit some early Pink Floyd favorites recorded live in concert. And later on, also going to tell you about an exciting new box set you're going to look forward to. I promise you that. So let's dig into all of it at Ultimate Classic Rock.
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0: Tesla is out on the road with Motley Crue as we speak, and as promised, Jeff Keith of Tesla joining us tonight. What are the Motley memories that stick with you now, Jeff?
1: Well, hey, you know what? We went on tour with them in 89, and when we had two nights off in a row, we thought, well, hey, instead of sitting in a hotel room for two nights off in a row, let's go find a place that'll let us play our songs acoustically, and that's how we made the five-man acoustical jam. Accidentally. But that was on the Dr. Feelgood tour. Awesome, man.
0: What do you appreciate about what the Motley guys have done over the years? The Dr. Feelgood tour was certainly a peak tour for Tesla to be a part of.
1: Yeah, absolutely, man. Hey, you know what? And they're still doing it. And we're still doing it 40 years later. Motley Crue's probably been doing it for, gosh, 42, 43 years. I don't know exactly, but I mean, and them guys are still doing it too, man. And it's Extremes on the Bill. We got all these bands that are from the 80s, man. We're still going.
0: That's Jeff Keith of Tesla. You can see them out on the road with Motley Crue and Extreme as we speak. And we will hear more from Jeff shortly on Ultimate Classic Rock.

0: If you're just joining us, Tesla's Jeff Keith is with us tonight on the program. And if you've not heard, Tesla has a new album out called Homage, where they are paying tribute to a bunch of their influences, including Bob Seger. Jeff, tell me about your memories of coming across Bob's music for the first time, because it's a cool version of Night Moves that you guys did on this new record.
1: Hey, man, I'm the kind of guy, I'm still stuck in the 70s. You know, 8-track tapes and all that stuff. Hey, man. Yeah, so Bob Seger had to make it on there with Night Moves. You can't go wrong with the Bob Seger song. And there's just songs that you just can't go wrong with, we feel. And you know what? We had

0: fun doing it. Took a different approach, put the Tesla stamp on it. And we had Kent Goodson, who I've known for years now. I worked with him with a little country EP I did, but he played for George Jones for like 31 years. He was head of the Jones Boys. So he's playing all the keyboards and the piano except for Spread Your Wings. Brian Wheat's playing the piano on that.
1: That's Jeff Keith of Tesla. Let's hear that version of Night Moves right now on UCR.

0: Tesla, of course, have done quite a few shows with Def Leppard. It's great to have Jeff Keith of Tesla spending some time with us tonight. And we will spend some more time with Jeff in the next hour on Ultimate Classic Rock.
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